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Here now from the bustling metro of Frankenmuth, Michigan, it's Greta Van Fleet on Hard Drive XL, where the honor group of the night is guitar players who know that three chords can strike a chord.

0: Metallica on Hard Drive XL as you and I close in on the long Labor Day weekend. I'm your host, the Sonic Warrior, Lou Brutus. Tyler Connolly from Theory of a Dead Man is back with me as my featured artist. I will also be chatting with special guest Tom Morello of Rage Against the Machine. Plus, we will hear from the soon-to-be birthday girl, Lacey Sturm of Flyleaf via the Hard Drive Archive. Elsewhere on the program, it's all about picks and sticks, guitar picks and drumsticks. We'll hit them both up in It Came From the Web, The Rant, Poetry Corner, and Screen Time, because I'm going to be spending quite a bit of my time over the long holiday weekend organizing all the stuff I added to my collections so far this year.
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0: From the forthcoming new album, Everything Under the Sun, which drops the day before Halloween, that is Nickelback, Rattle the Cage on Hard Drive XL. Tyler Connelly, Theory of a Dead Man, joining me as featured artist in just a moment. I'm Lou Brutus, and if you have a spare moment over the long holiday weekend, why not hit me up? You can do it through the Hard Drive Radio or Lou Brutus socials. But if you send snail mail, self-addressed stamped envelope to P.O. Box 361, Arnold, Maryland, 21012, we will send back our custom 30th anniversary guitar picks and stickers. Some folks, they send a note. This one is 6 pages long and is written like a ransom kidnapping note. I don't know what the hell all this says, but the one page I can make out says, I would love a Darla the Wonder Dog guitar pick and a Five Finger Death Punch guitar pick too. Thank you. So this is going back to whomever this was from.
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9: Oh, I love them.
10: So if you had to be in a movie with Donut, would you rather it be... Like, you are a team, okay? Are you in a horror movie?
11: No.
10: Are you in an action movie?
11: No.
10: Why, first of all? Because you guys can't...
11: I love horror movies, but I don't know if he could survive.
10: It's the survival mechanism thing?
11: Well, there's some things going on that I know about. I'm not going to share. It's his personal business, but I just wouldn't work out well for him.
10: Okay, so
11: trust me on this one. Just trust me.
10: Is it the necklace of garlic or is it?
11: No, okay, I'm not okay. Talking about it. Okay. I'm not going to talk about it. It's his personal business.
10: So, like, is this a dude rom com thing then? Like,
11: we'd be a comedy, not a rom com, but there's no romance.
10: The bromance? Is this a bromance?
11: No, it'd be just a comedy. It'd be me and him telling, cracking jokes, and
10: it wouldn't be you two like action fight.
11: Are we talking about prime of our life, Donut and Brian, or are we talking about now, Donut and Brian? Because we'd be more like grumpy old men right now, right?
10: Yeah, but like in prime of your life, like you could have been action heroes.
11: No. Neither of us were action heroes.
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0: Tyler Connolly from Theory of a Dead Man is back as my featured artist. Tyler, the new Part 1 Funeral Songs EP drops tonight. Tell me about the cover, because it certainly fits the title.
1: So we wanted to have it was someone just wearing a veil. It's a lot darker than we intended, but it's called Funeral Songs. So we were trying to figure out like something artwork that would work with the funeral. So we wanted to have someone at someone's funeral just wearing his veils. It's very dark and kind of creepy. We haven't put her on a shirt yet. But yeah, that's definitely something. I think Dean kind of came up with that idea, which I really like. And then, you know, it's part one. So part two could be anything. It could be part two funeral songs, but it could be part two redemption song. I don't know. That's the cool thing about doing this. The part one, part two, this is so much fun.
0: Is there a timetable for part two?
1: Yeah, we're trying to get out maybe March. It has to do with vinyl. Once again, we have to try to get this done. So because vinyl takes so long to make, and we're trying to get everything done by the end of the year. So it's already almost September. So we have to we're on tour. So we have to go back and record three more songs and then get those mixed and mastered by the end of the year, which we will. And then, yeah, part two, March. And then we want to amalgamate into a full LP so then we can actually do the jewel case with the 12 songs, but then add songs, because who's going to want the 12 songs when they already bought? So then we're going to put even more songs, maybe three more on that. So it's just lots of music. Oh!

0: Hard Drive XL music from Godsmack, preceded by Theory of a Dead Man's latest Winnebago. It is part of the new EP dropping tonight, Part One, Funeral Songs. Thank you to Tyler Connolly, joining me every night this week. I have known the guys from Theory of a Dead Man since they first hit the scene back in 2002. Besides the fact that they are phenomenal musicians and great live performers, as you would certainly know if you catch them on the Dead 7 tour with Seven Dust, they are really good guys, and they have that Canadian pleasantry to them and that phenomenal Canadian sense of humor. And a good sense of humor these days is probably the best shield you can use against the world.
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0: here now a historic interview from 2021 with the soon-to-be birthday girl, Lacey from Flyleaf, who shared with me the moment when she realized she could actually do this rock and roll stuff for a living.
1: Well, I think it was when we were offered our first tour, probably, because I had a home daycare at that time. And I was like, had to tell the parents that I couldn't. I remember that moment because I never thought about doing it, making money. Like I thought about that. Maybe it's important for me to write songs for people who are going through the same things that I went through. And maybe I could help. Maybe I could just, you know, help them express themselves and feel heard and known and pulled out of that dark place, which was what I kind of felt like I owed to God for pulling me out. But I never thought that I never purposefully went into it to make a career out of it alone. But I remember that first time they were like, we want you to go on tour. And I was like, I guess this is it, you know, I guess I'm going to shut down my daycare.

0: Hard Drive XL music from Three Doors Down, preceded by Flyleaf, I'm So Sick. Early happy birthday wishes to the band's Lacey Sturm, who joined me via the Hard Drive Archive, a conversation from 2021. She is an amazing performer, and it's really disconcerting when you meet Lacey for the first time, because she has this giant, huge, booming voice. But then when you see her, she's no bigger than a hobbit. It's like she should be having beers at the Green Dragon in the Shire with Merry and Pippin from The Lord of the Rings. You just can't believe that voice comes out of that body. Lacey is very small, but she stands very tall.
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I've got a rant on guitar picks in just a moment. 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

0: the XL. Something's crawled under his skin and it's time to get it out. 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
1: 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Guitar picks bring such joy and happiness, it seems sadly ironic that I would murder the nice people around me at a concert to keep them from getting the one that lands between us.
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9: So if you had to be in a movie with Donut, would you rather it be like you are a team, okay? Are you in a horror movie?
10: No.
9: Are you in an action movie?
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9: Why? First of all, because you guys can't.
10: I love horror movies, but I don't know if he could survive.
9: It's the survival mechanism thing.
10: Well, there's some things going on that I know about. I'm not going to share. It's his personal business, but I just wouldn't work out well for him.
9: Okay, so
10: trust me on this one. 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
9: Is it the necklace of garlic or is it?
10: 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It's his personal business.
9: So, like, is this a dude rom com thing then? Like,
10: we'd be a comedy, not a rom com, but there's no romance.
9: The bromance? Is this a bromance?
10: No, it'd be just a comedy. It'd be me and him telling cracking jokes, and
9: it wouldn't be you two like action fight.
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0: Metallica for this Thursday night on Hard Drive XL. You and I closing in on the long Labor Day weekend. Tom Morello of Rage Against the Machine joining me as guest later. Poetry Corner is coming up all about guitar picks. All of our features tonight geared towards picks and sticks. I will actually be spending a chunk of time over the holiday weekend organizing, cataloging, and putting away the guitar picks and sticks that I added to my collection so far in 2026. I'll put some of this stuff online, but if you really want to save your picks well, the best thing to do is put the pick inside one of those thin white cardboard coin holders. Then put that in a pocket page, all acid-free plastic, and then alphabetize them in a three-ring binder. Takes a while, but it displays really well.
1: Roses are red, violets are blue. Poetry Corner is next with a man we call Lou.
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3: There is nothing I like more than catching a guitar pick. 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So if we're ever nearby, together at a concert show, do not get between a pick and me, for pain and death is what you will soon know.
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2: 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Here is another excellent guitar documentary. This one comes to us from 2018, and it's called Blood, Frets, and Tears. This is a full history of popular electric guitar players. They speak to dozens of the greats, including archival footage of those no longer with us, including Stevie Ray Vaughan, who I got to see twice. I thought he actually had a second guitarist hidden off stage. Turns out he could play two guitar parts at the same time with just two hands. Kind of spooky. Anyway, from 2018, Blood, Frets, and Tears.
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0: five-finger death punch on Hard Drive XL, just one of the many bands I play here on the show who will be continuing on concert tours over the long Labor Day weekend. Now, if you do not have a live concert that you're able to attend, you might be looking for a film. There are two really good music-related movies you might have to hunt to find, but they are well worth your time. The first is the Ghost performance film, Too Big to Rig. You have got to find it in IMAX. It is an incredible view. The other one is Nimrods, which is a sort of Green Day-related comedy that's produced and put together by the guys in Green Day.
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Right after that, Tom Morello of Rage Against the Machine is my guest. But first, Nickelback, the forthcoming new album, Everything Under the Sun, Rattle the Cage on the XL.

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2: Tom Morello of Rage Against the Machine joining me in just a moment, a special guest on Hard Drive XL, where the honor group of the night is guitar players who know that three chords can always strike a chord.

0: Tom Morello of Rage Against the Machine joins me now as special guest. Tom, the festival you're putting together, Power to the People, is 1 month away. Is this going to be music and speeches, or are you just going to rock out at this thing?
1: The one thing, there are not going to be our speakers. Let me tell you that. This is a show that, like, I've played a lot of shows with political speakers, and nothing kills the day more. This is a celebrate. This is the it's going to be a bunch of great artists playing. We've got two big stages, so it's not so much killing time. Shepherd Fairey is DJing. Great rock and roll DJ. He's DJing the event, but it's basically you bounce between. We've got big screens up, so you can stay at the main stage, watch the side stage, or do vice versa. But it's going to be. I wanted to. You know, nothing kills the vibe more than I've had to, like, pull the microphone away from very well-meaning activists on stage. But this is about people who can really rock a room great.
0: Can I tell you very quickly one of my favorite stories down that lane?
1: Sure.
0: The Who were playing, I think it was at Woodstock, and Abbie Hoffman walked on stage to make a political speech. And Pete Townsend's description of the event was this. I didn't know who he was. I thought he was some heckler. I gave him a kick in the balls and sent him on his way.

0: Bring Me the Horizon on Hard Drive XL, preceded by solo music from Rage Against the Machine's Tom Morello. The tune Date Night, featured on the forthcoming new album Everyone Gets Everything They Want, which is dropping September 25. Looking forward to seeing Tom again at the Power to the People show. I will be attending in Columbia, Maryland. I love the venue that Tom is hosting this at, along with Foo Fighters, Taylor Momsen, and a whole bunch of others. It's Merriweather Post Pavilion, Columbia, Maryland. It was one of the very first sheds, one of the very first indoor-outdoor venues ever built in the United States. I've seen a ton of groups there going back to when I was a kid. Can't wait to return.
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1: Our old friend Mike Wengren, drummer from Disturbed, 55 years old tonight. Jason McCaslin, bassist from Sum 41, is 46. Steve Jones, Jonesy, guitarist for the Sex Pistols, currently touring with Frank Carter on vocals, 71. Vaden Todd Lewis of Texas band The Toadies is 65. And my old friend Charlie Seen of Hollywood Undead is 41, which works out rather well because it's also the birthday of actor Charlie Sheen, who is 61 years old. I met him once, Atlantic City, New Jersey. Nice fellow.
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4: 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This is Dave Grohl of Foo Fighters. Lou Brutus is an insane person, and the FCC should not allow him on the air anywhere. And I'm not kidding.
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0: Look for that band on the road with Baby Metal. Hailstorm to wrap tonight's edition of Hard Drive XL. Looking ahead to tomorrow night as we kick off the long Labor Day weekend, Tyler Connolly of Theory of a Dead Man is back as my featured artist. My other special guest will be Andy Biersack of Black Veil Brides. Plus, we will celebrate the birthday of Kim Thiel with Soundgarden joining me via the Hard Drive Archive. Until then, I'm Lou Brutus, leaving you with the words of writer Dr. Hunter S. Thompson. We are all wired into a survival trip now. No more of the speed that fueled the 60s. 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
9: So if you had to be in a movie with Donut, would you rather it be like you are a team, okay? Are you in a horror movie?
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9: Are you in an action movie?
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9: Why? First of all, because you guys can't.
10: I love horror movies, but I don't know if he could survive.
9: Is the survival mechanism things?
10: Well, there's some things going on that I know about. I'm not going to share. It's his personal business, but I just wouldn't work out well for him.
9: Okay, so
10: trust me on this one. Just trust me.
9: Is it the necklace of garlic or is it?
10: No, I'm not talking about it. Okay, I'm not going to talk about it. It's his personal business.
9: So, like, is this a dude rom com thing then? Like,
10: we'd be a comedy, not a rom com, but there's no romance.
9: The bromance? Is this a bromance?
10: No, it'd be just a comedy. It'd be me and him telling, cracking jokes, and
9: it wouldn't be you two like action fight.
10: I mean. Are we talking about prime of our life, Donut and Brian, or are we talking about now, Donut and Brian? Because we'd be more like grumpy old men right now, right?
9: Yeah, but like in prime of your life, like you could have been action heroes.
10: No. Neither of us were action heroes.
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4: Chance for storms overnight, otherwise partly cloudy. Lows around 71. Southeasterly winds around 5 miles an hour. Slight chance for storms again Friday, 90. Currently, it's 78 degrees.
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3: 782-3456. Chance for storms overnight, otherwise partly cloudy. Lows around 71, southeasterly winds around 5 miles an hour. Slight chance for storms again, Friday, 90. Currently, 77.
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1: Forget to set your alarm this morning. Here's what you missed.
4: Oh, I love them.
5: So if you had to be in a movie with Donut, would you rather it be like you are a team, okay? Are you in a horror movie?
6: No.
5: Are you in an action movie?
6: No.
5: Why? First of all, because you guys can't.
7: I love horror movies, but I don't know if he could survive.
5: It's the survival mechanism thing.
7: Well, there's some things going on that I know about. I'm not going to share. It's his personal business, but I just wouldn't work out well for him.
5: Okay, so
7: trust me on this one. Just trust me.
5: Is it the necklace of garlic or is it?
7: No, I'm not talking about it. Okay, I'm not going to talk about it. It's his personal business.
5: So, like, is this a dude rom-com thing then? Like,
7: we'd be a comedy. Not a rom-com, but there's no romance.
5: The bromance? Is this a bromance?
7: No, it'd be just a comedy. It'd be me and him cracking jokes.
5: It wouldn't be you two, like, action fight.
7: Are we talking about prime of our life, Donut and Brian, or are we talking about now, Donut and Brian? Because we'd be more like grumpy old men right now, right?
5: Yeah, but like in prime of your life, like you could have been action heroes.
7: No. Neither of us were action heroes.
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9: Partly cloudy overnight with a chance for storms. Lows level off around 71. South winds 5 to 10 miles an hour. Slight chance for showers Friday. Highs around 90. Right now, it's 79 degrees.
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1: 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Here's what you missed.
4: Oh, I love them.
5: So if you had to be in a movie with Donut, would you rather it be like you are a team, okay? Are you in a horror movie?
6: No.
5: Are you in an action movie?
6: No.
5: Why? First of all, because you guys can't.
7: I love horror movies, but I don't know if he could survive.
5: Is the survival mechanism things?
7: Well, there's some things going on that I know about. I'm not going to share. It's his personal business, but I just wouldn't work out well for him.
5: Okay, so
7: trust me on this one. Just trust me.
5: Is it the necklace of garlic or is it?
7: No, okay, I'm not okay. Talking about it. Okay, I'm not going to talk about it. It's his personal business.
5: Is this a dude rom com thing then? Like,
7: we'd be a comedy, not a rom com, but there's no romance.
5: The bromance? Is this a bromance?
7: No, it'd be just a comedy. It'd be me and him telling, cracking jokes.
5: It wouldn't be you two like action fight.
7: I mean, are we talking about prime of our life, Donut and Brian, or are we talking about now, Donut and Brian? Because we'd be more like grumpy old men right now, right?
5: Yeah, but like in prime of your life, like you could have been action heroes.
7: No. Neither of us were action heroes.
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10: Partly cloudy overnight with a chance for storms. Lows level off around 71. South winds 5 to 10 miles an hour. Slight chance for showers Friday. Highs around 90. Right now, 78.
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5: Partly cloudy skies today, with a slight chance of rain showers. Highs around 89, southwesterly winds 5 to 10 miles an hour. Mainly clear tonight, 69. Right now, it's 79 degrees.
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0: Heck yeah.
1: Of a holiday weekend. It's finally here. Long holiday weekend. 3-day weekend, Gene.
0: It was abnormally
1: humid.
0: Humid when I walked outside. I worked on the lawn yesterday. It was not a surprise it was humid or whatever. But, like, I did expect it to kind of get better a little bit on the overnight. It did not.
1: No, and it must have rained at some point. It rained and then dried up because I came out and my truck was wet, but the ground was dry, which was odd. So I don't know if it was, like, a real brief thing that happened during the overnight. But, yeah, when I left for work at about, I don't know, after one, it was extremely humid.
0: Yeah, it still is.
1: Yeah.
0: Surprisingly so. I didn't expect that when
1: up
0: I walked
1: up near 90
0: outside.
1: Again today, mid-80s tomorrow, dropping down to the low 80s by Sunday and Monday, and maybe into the 70s next week as we finally start to see the heat dissipate a little bit.
0: Took my steaks out of the freezer on my way out the door this morning.
1: Chicken. We got some chicken out of the freezer this morning on the way in. So, and hopefully the place, the parking lot where the truck is, the corn truck, that we normally get corn from?
0: They should still have corn.
1: Well, yeah, but the parking lot has been getting replaced, and so the corn truck hasn't been there, but it finally looks like it's done, so hopefully the corn truck's back today.
0: Yeah, there should be corn. There's
1: it's
0: corn
1: right on the way home.
0: Yes.
1: But yeah, pick up some sweet corn and throw some stuff on the grill. Other than that, no real plans this weekend. Might be our last weekend for another month and some change without anything to do, so make the most of it by doing absolutely nothing. Got a text already from Jim down in Georgia. Says he gets to play at the shooting range today, qualifying day. I'm sure you'll do just fine. Getting ready to go out on the highway there, starting October 1st. Got to make sure he's certified. Mm-hmm. Thanks, Jim. Hopefully you have a good weekend. Enjoy yourself. Get out on the boat. Do some fishing. Going to be a lot of people on boats this weekend. We might get on one on Monday. We'll see. It's supposed to rain in our area on Monday, but my buddy Josh had asked me a couple weeks ago if we were busy on Labor Day, and I said, no. I said, so if you want to be a gracious host and take us out on your boat, we'd love to join you.
0: Yeah, lake, boat, river, camping, fishing, doing all those activities, firing up the grill, going camping, whatever it is that you've got going on this weekend.
1: We've got a bunch of Labor Day stuff to get to later on this morning. We're going to run our interview with Brandon from Atreyu. We talked to him yesterday after the program. Atreyu is going to be at Copeland Park and Event Center on Thursday, September 17th, just 2 weeks from yesterday, with Nothing More and In This Moment. And you can hear our interview with Brandon Saller from Atreyu a bit later on this morning. We're also going to interview Doc. He's going to talk racing with us after 8 o'clock.
0: Awesome.
1: Bad News, Happy Music as well. So busy Friday morning. If you've got something you want, let us know. Just like Jim, send us a text message or download the apps and get in touch with us that way. We got voicemails and pictures and videos. You can send those in via the apps. Always good to hear from you guys.
0: Love to.
1: Yeah. Anything else? How did the first day of school go?
0: Good. Good. And we applied for jobs.
1: Oh,
0: so
1: she's part-time
0: trying to find something down there.
1: Or something?
0: Actually, this one is at the Children's Museum in Madison.
1: All right.
0: So hopefully, fingers crossed, that would be great.
1: So your daughter, Ella, just getting moved back into school and first day of classes yesterday. And how's the bathroom situation working out? Because I told my wife about that the other day. She's like, oh, Jesus Christ. I said, yeah. I said, Jean was telling me that her daughter moved back into college and they got four roommates. So there's five girls and only one bathroom, and I said it's just a scene, apparently, and they got a whole schedule, a whiteboard thing.
0: Yes, they have a whiteboard with, like, and I think it's based on who's got class or work or whatever has got to be at wherever, but I haven't talked to her. We're talking this weekend, but she sent me a picture last night and said freshly showered. So apparently that she took the night shift.
1: All right, well, good.
0: Freshly showered.
1: Yeah, you know, I think at first you're you know, maybe the first week or two, maybe even the first month, you're trying to be on schedule and in care.
0: Well, you're also trying to be nice,
1: Then after a while, it's just like all bets are off, man. Whatever.
0: Yeah, you're trying to get along and you're trying to do all that, and
1: I was telling my wife when I moved to Concord, New Hampshire, many years ago. I ended up moving in with a couple of guys I worked with at a movie theater, and they had already lived in this apartment, and it was only a two-bedroom, so I was sleeping on the couch, essentially, which was fine, because I didn't have a ton of furniture or anything like that. I was sort of a vagrant, and so I was living in their apartment with them, and it was Chris and Curtis, and Chris was very cool and casual and laid back, but Curtis was like very regimented and very OCD, like I am now. And at the time, he was very concerned about the freezer space, and so we had bought, he had brought home some cardboard and placed it inside of the freezer to divide it equally in thirds. And he would check it.
0: Space you got
1: was he would check it every single day to make sure everything was on the up and up. And yeah, it was. I had a roommate one time after I first moved to La Crosse. I was living with a buddy of mine named Matt Casey, and we had a guy that we worked with at APAC that moved in with us. His name was Mo, and he thought we were stealing his like Chef Boyardee beefaroni and raviolis and stuff, which is stupid because they're like a dollar. Why would I need to steal yours? And so he bought a safe, like a legitimate safe that you store things. And he put his beef ravioli, his Chef Boyardee.
0: Hey, what's one man's gold is another man's can of SpaghettiOs.
1: Apparently, but yeah, that living situation didn't last very long. He was in the basement with his, he was like Gollum down there hoarding, my precious, you know, he's hoarding his Chef Boyardee SpaghettiOs and whatnot. And I was like, dude, we're not even eating them, all right? We're getting drunk and bringing home $5 pizzas here. We're not trying to get up on your SpaghettiOs.
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1: Popular children's squeeze toys have been recalled over concerns of serious injury hazards related to the beads inside of them. These are the toys that all the kids microwave, right? Mm-hmm. And then they blow up and explode. U.S. Consumer Product Safety Commission announcing the recall, warning customers to immediately stop using despite no recall being issued on another similar toy.
0: The squishy ones. These are squishy ones.
1: A recall has been issued for Squeezy Dumplings and Rainbow Mystery Squishy Buns. Both products contain water beads, which, if ingested, could expand within the child's body. And we already heard about one kid dying from that.
0: Mm-hmm.
1: It can lead to choking, intestinal obstruction, resulting in severe discomfort, vomiting, dehydration, and risk the death of a child.
16: It's wet. It's squishy. It makes a weird squishy sound in your shoe.
1: Yeah, I don't know if they're in your shoe, but the Squeezy Dumplings were sold on Amazon in May and June. According to the recall notice, the package looks like a bamboo steamer. The label reads Squeezy Dumplings and Squeeze Me. About 8,000 of those have already been recalled. Roughly 7,200 Rainbow Mystery Squishy Bun toys, which were also available at third-party stores throughout the country for May through August of this year, have been recalled. So if you've got any of those toys, those squishy toys that your kids love so much, you may want to check them out, make sure they're not part of the recall.
0: Yeah, when you squish it, it can get like a stream that shoots out of it.
1: Yeah,
0: beads that shoot out of it. Those were very, very, very popular earlier this year. Very popular. You were looking for like... Sometimes they were surprise colors or whatever. Like, well, you would open them up, so you were looking for certain ones, so they would collect them, trying to find
1: those. I saw people on social media last weekend when we were in Appleton for that baseball game. We were coming back, and I was on Facebook, and on Saturday morning as we were coming home, somebody was like, why is there a line a mile long outside of Five Below? And come to find out, there was a drop on these squishy toys, and everybody was there to get them.
0: They're very popular, so really look into that.
1: Be on the lookout for those. Feminist icon Gloria Steinem passing away. Writer, activist, Gloria Steinem dying peacefully at her home in New York City. She was 92. Work spanning decades. She famously went undercover as a Playboy bunny back in the 60s, exposing the hours, the low pay, and sexual harassment the women had to endure in the 70s. She founded the National Women's Political Caucus and Ms. Magazine. She also received the Presidential Medal of Freedom in 2013, but now she's dead at the age of 92. Three attacks involving an unidentified animal in New Hampshire. Have you seen this?
0: No.
1: Now, the videos are somewhat inconclusive, and you're like, ah, oh, it's a squirrel. Ah, oh, it's a fox. Ah, oh, it's not. They haven't identified it yet, but it's attacked three separate people now.
0: Is it squirrel size?
1: Chupacabra. I don't know, Gene. It just looks like an animal that attacks people. It's hard to say. Displaying unusually aggressive behavior towards people, which obviously can be associated with rabies. Officials have yet to determine exactly what type of animal is ambushing and attacking these unsuspecting people. August 30th through the 31st, police received three reports of animal attacks in the same area of Lebanon, New Hampshire. The attacks seem to be unprovoked. Police believe the same animal is responsible. In the one video, you can see the guy in the parking lot with the U-Haul truck just kind of minding his own business. Next thing you know, this thing comes out of nowhere, starts attacking him. He doesn't run away. He's you know, waiting to see what the animal's doing. Video shows the person being attacked by an unknown animal. Again, when you first see the video, you're like, it's about the size of a squirrel, maybe a mangy fox. But they haven't identified it yet, so that leads me to believe it's a chupacabra, Gene.
0: I thought they're not that tiny, are they?
1: The goat sucker from Mexico, right? The chupacabra.
0: A fox, maybe? A little fox?
1: Look, we've seen pictures of mangy foxes.
0: Some sort of weasel? Is it a weasel?
1: It's some kind of animal that's probably got rabies and mange, and so you can't tell what it is because it doesn't look like...
0: Yeah.
1: You know, I mean, we've seen bears that have lost their hair, right, because they've got some sort of disease, and then they don't, you're like, what the hell is that thing? Across the country and into Canada, apparently, There's a whole bunch of corn mazes that are honoring Dolly Parton. Have you seen these?
0: I haven't, but I love that.
1: I guess they were already in the works before she passed away, but the 31st anniversary of her Imagination Library, you got 15 different states, two Canadian provinces, 20 farms across North America honoring Dolly Parton with their corn mazes.
17: I really like corn.
18: What do you like about corn?
17: Ever since I was told that corn is real, it tasted good. I love corn.
1: Corn.
17: I hope you really have a corn-tastic day.
18: A corn-tastic day?
17: It's corn. It's awesome.
1: By the way, a portion of the ticket proceeds from, I think, all, if not most, of these corn mazes will be donated to Dolly Parton's Imagination Library. There'll be an interactive trivia game in the maze to test guests on their Dolly knowledge. There'll also be themed photo ops, storytelling, music, and farm fun at these Dolly Parton corn mazes across North America.
0: I'm a fan already.
1: If you Google them, you can find out where they are. But
0: corn. I like corn.
1: Yeah, who doesn't like corn?
0: Going to get some corn this weekend.
1: Another corn maze popped up in Indiana, and it's getting a different reaction. This one is a tribute to Charlie Kirk. Intense community backlash prompting the farm to have to issue a statement defending their decision. Goble Farms in Evansville, Indiana, said they chose to honor Charlie Kirk, the Turning Point USA founder who was killed because of his commitment to free speech. Charlie Kirk fatally shot during that event at Utah Valley University back in September of 2025. After announcing the maze theme this year, the farm received dozens of negative Google reviews on their business page. They have appeared to have since removed its Google listing after previously marking the business permanently closed. I think, obviously, when you're unsure of what to do in that situation, you just kind of scramble and do whatever it is that happens next. In a statement, the farm acknowledged that not everyone agreed with Kirk's politics or methods, stating its intention was to promote civil discourse rather than deepen division. But yeah, anytime you do anything like that, you got to expect there's going to be a backlash.
0: Yes, and just don't go if you don't like it. But it feels like the farm probably intended that to happen to some degree. It's polarizing.
1: Yeah,
0: so they're,
1: you can't not but, know that it's polarizing.
0: But
1: They have every right to do it.
0: Of course. Yeah. And if you want to go.
1: This is crazy. I don't know if you saw this, but 9 days after the floods in Nepal, they pulled two people out alive.
0: Shut up.
1: Yeah, we're almost 2 weeks into this. Two hydropower workers were pulled alive from a tunnel buried by debris in Nepal yesterday, or today, I should say, Nepal time, obviously, with the time change and everything. Rescuers!
0: Oh my God!
1: Rescuers cheering as one man emerged through a muddy opening. He was helped to his feet by rescuers, later carried on the backs of other emergency workers, raising his hand as they took him towards a helicopter. A second man, caked in mud, his hands pressed together in prayer, rescuers brought him away on a stretcher. A miracle!
0: Oh my God!
1: Disaster in Nepal killed at least 1,200 people, left another 5,000 missing. But they found these two guys 9 days afterwards.
0: Foreman and a mechanical supervisor.
1: It's crazy. Huh. And the father who went onto the football fields and tripped that kid has finally said
0: I shouldn't have done that.
1: Yeah. And look, I get it. We're all mad, and you're like, what the hell is this guy doing? But in the scheme of things, it's not the worst thing that's ever happened.
0: Well, I don't know. No, it's not the worst thing that's ever happened.
1: I'm not saying you should have done it. I'm just saying, like,
0: but look, a parent tripping a 9-year-old on a football
1: the
0: field.
1: The father who tripped a 9-year-old football player that was going to score a touchdown admitted that his decision to rush onto the field and stop the play was impulsive. His name is, by the way, Terrence Bradshaw. He's a Milwaukee Colts supporter. I believe his kid is on the team. Reported to the cops by the parents that were stunned by his intervention at the High School in Racine back on the 22nd. He was busted about a half mile away from the scene by police officers. They were like, what the hell were you thinking, man? He fessed up to his actions when they questioned him just after 11 a.m. that morning. The officer said, you went out on the field? He said, I went out on the field. And what did you do when you went out on the field? I was, like, trying to stop one of the kids out there on the field. Yeah. Anyways, I get it, right? You're a frustrated parent. Your kid's trying hard. Everybody's trying hard. But you can't go
0: I don't get it.
1: You can't go out on the field. You just can't do it.
0: No, of course not.
1: You can't do it.
0: I never once thought about it.
1: You can't do it, Gene. It's not a thing you can do. Rock Mornings with Brian and Gene. We got a lot of stuff to get to this morning, including our interview with Brandon Saller of Atreyu, the front man who was the drummer, and talking about their latest album, talking about their show at Copeland Park and Event Center in a couple of weeks, talking about his kids' book that he wrote, all sorts of stuff.
0: Nice guy.
1: We'll get to that after 7 a.m. right now. It is Autumn Kings.

0: 1-1 pitch to Yelich. On the ground to second. Ramirez has it, and the Cubs bullpen holds up behind Gausman. PCA's homer the difference, and the series of four games is split between the two division rivals. The Cubs now just a half game back of the Philadelphia Phillies for the top wild card spot in the National League.
1: A loss to the Cubs last night, 2-1 final score.
2: It's a battle.
1: They split the four-game series, and the Brew Crew move on to Cincinnati tonight. 5-10 first pitch, first to three against the Reds. 21 games, I think, left in the regular season for the Brewers, somewhere around there. Pop Watson the third passed for 197 yards and three touchdowns as UMass ended a 16-game losing streak with a 37-21 win over Rutgers in the season opener for both teams last night.
3: And make no doubts about it, he was planning to come to his old school and try and beat his mentor, as he was the defensive coordinator. And that clock hit zero, and UMass has just done it.
1: It ended the longest-curring losing streak in the FBS. The UMass Minutemen's last win against an FBS school was against Army in 2023. Their 16-point victory, the largest win by a 29-plus-point underdog since Texas State beat Houston 30-13 in Week 1 back in September of 2012. By the way, UMass gets paid. This is the best part of this whole thing. So because Rutgers is a big, I'm going to just break it down in simple terms for you. Because Rutgers is a Big Ten school and they're a big name school, UMass is a smaller school. Rutgers pays UMass, right? Says, here's $1.5 million for you to play us, right? There's a sort of an earning swap, if you will, right? So because Rutgers makes so much more money as a university in the football program than UMass.
2: And this is standard operating procedure for all sorts of schools. It's a normal thing.
1: It happens all the time.
2: Big schools pay. They call it the tomato can stipulation, right?
1: We're going to come in, we're going to beat the brakes off of you, right? You're just a tomato can team, and then we're going to pay you for that loss, right? So they got paid, UMass, $1.5 million to play the game against Rutgers. They were a 29.5-point underdog. They had no business winning the game. They win the game, and then Rutgers, because they expected to beat the brakes off of UMass at their own stadium, by the way, they had a pre-planned fireworks celebration, and they had to shoot them off because you can't just leave them in the cans after the game's over. You got to shoot them off. It's delightful, man. It's just delightful. All the things, Gene. The UMass comes in there. They got no business winning the game. They're getting paid $1.5 million.
2: Yeah.
1: They beat them. They beat them handily, too. And then Rutgers fans got to stand around with their thumbs up their ass watching this stupid fireworks show after their team lost. Oh, it's great. It's delicious, by the way, on social media. The other loss last night that shocked everybody was Colorado beating Georgia Tech.
4: 45 yards. Night one of week one all comes down to this. Clean.
1: Colorado with a block on a last-second game-winning field goal attempt to beat Georgia Tech last night. Prime time. Gets the job done.
2: Georgia Tech's ranked really, really, really
1: high? They're not a ranked team, but they're a much better team than Colorado. And week one, that's when you can catch a lot of these teams, right? It continues, by the way, the NCAA football all this weekend because there's no NFL, so they've got control of the entire weekend. Their games continue today. There's a whole bunch of them, starting with San Jose State taking on Eastern Michigan. That game is at 5:30 on ESPN+. A couple of ranked teams playing later on tonight. Number 10, Oklahoma, taking on UTEP at 7. And number 14, USC, at home against Fresno State at 8 p.m. That game will be on Fox. Of course, the Badgers.
2: Yes.
1: At Lambeau, taking on number 4, Notre Dame on Sunday night. That game kicks off at 6:30 on NBC.
2: Yeah, big time. Big time. That's when we're doing stakes, I think.
1: Are they from Wisconsin cattle?

0: college sports right now, of course, is allowing players who have left college sports, gone to the pros.
1: Come back home if you want.
0: And then coming back after failing in the pros. And LSU is now free to roster players who were on NFL rosters earlier this summer. Louisiana Judge William Jordan ruling in favor of players looking for a fifth year of eligibility and against the SEC in a lengthy proceeding yesterday. The players include Ole Miss, former Ole Miss tight end Daquan Harris, and former Rebels defensive tackle Xavier Harris, who were granted a preliminary injunction, allows them to play college football this year, even though they were cut from NFL teams. Both of them have committed to play for LSU and their former Ole Miss head coach, Lane Kiffin. LSU today has to send its roster in for the 2026 season to the SEC. Mm-hmm. And if they have, or any other players who have signed contracts with NFL teams are on that roster, we could see even more legal battles unfolding. Because the SEC, by the way, sued LSU in district court yesterday in Alabama, alleging the university is violating the league's First Amendment right of expressive associate. There's, look, everybody knows what's going on. I don't need to read all this garbage, but it's a mess right now in the SEC. They don't, the SEC and most of the teams don't want any of these players to come back, but Lane Kiffin and LSU are like, F you, we'll take it to court, and that's what they did, and now they can come back.
1: So the battle continues.
0: Yes, for now. We'll see what happens today with LSU and their roster. That's the next step. There's going to be a lot more litigation going on in this whole situation between LSU and the SEC and all these teams and the NFL players and yada, yada, yada. What a wild time to be alive, Gene. Got a text from T-Stet. Good morning, Brian and Gene. I was wondering if it were possible for you to play some Korn, as I will be celebrating my 42nd birthday on Sunday. T-Stet specifically wants to hear Word Up, their cover of the Cameo classic from the 80s, which Ryan Reynolds apparently hates.
1: Nice three-day weekend to have a birthday.
0: Yeah. Especially if you're celebrating on Sunday, you don't have to get up on Monday.
1: That's what I'm saying. It's a real nice holiday weekend birthday there.
0: Thanks, and have a good day and a safe weekend. You know what? I'll get to your Word Up from Korn, and we'll do it next.
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0: It's Labor Day weekend, and there's Dad. He's been drinking Schlitz malt liquor since he woke up, and now he's going to grill burgers once he gets the Kingsford charcoal briquettes lit.
1: Look out!
0: And here's his wife, Nancy. She's been hitting the bottle, too, but nobody knows because she hides her vodka in a coffee cup. There goes Timmy and his friends on Schwinn Stingrays. They're going to light leftover firecrackers from the 4th of July in the parking lot at Bob's Big Boy.
2: Where are my fingers?
0: Yes, Labor Day weekend. Because celebrating the American labor movement just means a three-day weekend.
3: Hell yeah.
4: Yeah, it does.
3: I'm fine with that.
4: Mm-hmm.
3: Labor Day weekend. We'll get to some Labor Day stuff here in just a bit as we get ready for a nice three-day weekend. Congratulations and happy birthday to T-Stet. Wanted to hear some Korn word up. Turning 42.
4: Gonna get some Korn.
3: Hopefully.
4: This weekend. Me too.
3: Yeah. I'm sure we'll end up at a farm somewhere at some point doing some drinking. Those farms starting selling bars, it's a genius idea, man. How do we get people to come? I don't know. Offer them alcohol. Ding. Ding.
4: Put some music up, maybe.
3: Hell yeah.
4: Some entertainment.
3: Food and beers, and I'm there. I'm there, bro. Apple TV, if you want to stay inside and watch television all weekend, or maybe go to a movie, here we go. Apple TV today, the premiere of Mayday. Speaking of Ryan Reynolds, a action comedy starring Ryan Reynolds as a fighter pilot shot down in the 80s during the Cold War. Kenneth Branagh is his pro-American ex-KGB agent who helps keep him alive. It's like a buddy cop USA,
4: comedy?
3: USSR. Yeah, I think it's a little action, a little comedy.
5: Oh, good, you have not died.
6: Who are you? Why am I tied to the bed?
5: So that you would not move during the surgery.
6: What do you mean, surgery?
5: In your leg, I repaired an artery. You screamed a lot, but that is my fault because I do not have proper anesthesia.
6: We're okay. What is with all the American stuff?
5: This may shock you. I admire your country very much. Your democracy, your culture, and your films, and your food. I have never had McDonald's, but I suspect I would love it.
6: Is that right?
3: Mayday on Apple TV. I might not watch it in protest of Ryan Reynolds, who had some disparaging comments about the 80s, and he can go F himself. It's the greatest decade of all time,
4: oh
3: and
4: boy.
3: He can kiss my grits.
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4: Right.
3: Over on HBO Max, the premiere of Fuse, F-U-Z-E, a heist thriller starring Theo James, breaks into a bank after London is evacuated during an unexpected World War II bomb is found during a dig. Aaron Taylor Johnson leads the team trying to defuse the bomb.
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3: 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Fuse, F-U-Z-E, on HBO Max today. Over on ABC tonight, the Jeopardy! Masters semifinals continue. 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
4: On a Friday night?
3: Yeah.
4: Yeah.
3: Friday night, ABC, Jeopardy! Masters semifinals. 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
3: A celebration of football in Nashville to get ready for the season kickoff on Wednesday. Chase Rice, Gabby Barrett, John Legend, and Sheryl Crow will be performing at America's Tailgate. You know who I listen to when I want to get amped up for American football and dudes and pads smashing into each other?
4: Who's that?
3: It's friggin' John Legend on his piano, man. Yeah. Give it to me, COVID guy. Yeah, that's what I want. I want John Legend
4: I'm
3: to
4: ready.
3: Get me amped up for football.
4: Ready. Who's ready for some football?
3: That doesn't do it for America. Can we realize that? Can we get the people that get us amped up for football? It's not. I can guarantee you it's not John Legend. There are zero football fans out there clamoring for some John Legend to get them amped up for NFL action. Zero. Zero. None. whatsoever.
4: I'll
3: take a Sheryl Crow. I want to do is have some fun.
4: Maybe that.
3: I'm cool. Jams and a Corona. I'm down with it. John Legend and his friggin' piano telling me to get shots. F you, bro. Not into it.
4: Don't
3: want to get amped up for football with John Legend.
4: It doesn't seem like they go together. Yeah. What goes together?
3: One of these things is not like the other.
4: One is not like the NFL.
3: Yeah. Yeah, that's John Legend. Doesn't get anybody amped up for anything.
4: However, the football game on Wednesday with the halftime performance.
3: Now that has got some sauce on it. That's got some sauce.
4: That's football.
3: Taylor Momsen and Soundgarden.
4: Yes, yes.
3: In theaters this weekend, a movie called By Any Means. It's rated R. This is the one with Mark Wahlberg as a mafia hitman. Have you heard?
4: I don't think so. Have I? No.
3: Inspired by the true story of a young black FBI agent who was sent to Mississippi to investigate the brutal killings of a civil rights leader, or a couple of them, back in the 60s, Yahya Abdul-Mateen II plays that FBI agent, and he's forced to work with a mafia hitman played by Mark Wahlberg after the racist cops in Mississippi refused to help him.
1: Agent Strider, why did you join the Bureau?
10: I believe in justice, and I believe that Negroes have to be a part in getting it. Case after case, unsolved.
13: I can do more than sit behind a desk.
14: No one's talking to the FBI.
1: Not willingly, that is.
14: So what do you want to do?
1: Something unorthodox.
3: By any means.
4: Mm-hmm.
3: In theaters, rated R. Also rated R and in theaters this weekend, Onslaught. An army sniper trying to keep her daughter alive after a trio of masked super soldiers escape a secret military facility and go on a killing spree.
15: Allow me to make proper introductions to the perfect soldiers. As he slaughtered civilians. Cockroach was shot 48 times and survived. This last soldier you will surely be aware of. The Butcher.
4: The Butcher.
15: They can see better in the dark. Once they begin killing, they will not stop. They are the human equivalent of a heat-seeking missile.
3: Onslaught, rated R, in theaters this weekend.
4: It's the accent that makes it more difficult. Menacing. Is that what it is?
3: Yeah, it's like a human centipede guy. Also, when we read this story originally and they said they were already working to replace him, you were like, well, what did he do that was so bad? Because
4: I remember.
3: The Wheel of Fortune announcer guy got suspended because there was an incident on an airplane.
4: Back in May,
3: and the pilot had to call ahead to the airport to have cops waiting. You knew it was something, but you didn't know what it was. And the lawyer came out and said he hadn't been arrested. Nothing's bad. We're good. Everything's, and then you're like, okay, well, he didn't get arrested. So what did he really do? Because if you had a freak out on a plane.
4: Well, if they called them and they're waiting for you,
3: did someone overreact, right? Right? Did a fan get out of control? Did whatever.
4: Was it two people who were both at fault?
3: Well, now we found out.
16: Ladies and gentlemen, here are the stars of our show, Ryan Seacrest and Vanna White.
3: Back in May, while he was on a flight, he had his laptop open and he was chatting on a support site for people who have pedophilic thoughts. This guy, Jim Thornton, the announcer for Wheel of Fortune, says, according to his lawyer, that he's been active in suicide prevention advocacy ever since he lost a close relative to suicide a couple of years ago. He apparently meant to go to a suicide prevention chat room while he was on his laptop, but mistakenly went to another site because it has a similar URL.
4: Well, did he get off immediately? I mean, did he leave the site?
3: Here comes the problem, Gene, because you know as well as I do that if you go somewhere on the internet, you're not supposed to be.
4: Which can happen.
3: It's a quick turnaround. It's a U-turn.
4: You're banging a Yui almost
3: immediately.
4: Correct.
3: TMZ notes that this guy was in this chat room for 57 minutes at least, which is a long time. And there wasn't any images. There wasn't any video. There wasn't any graphic stuff, but it's a chat room for people who have pedophilic thoughts. So they want to do nasty stuff to kids. His attorney, Jim Thornton, the guy from Wheel of Fortune, said he immediately left the group once he realized what it was about, which according to TMZ is not the truth. And she also added that there's no child pornography or any unlawful content on the website. Thornton has never viewed, downloaded, or consumed any of it. But while he was on the page, a fellow passenger took pictures, showed them to the crew, cops waiting for him when the plane landed. As Thornton's attorney once again points out, he wasn't arrested or charged with any crimes. TMZ, however, did note that he was in the chat room for at least 57 minutes. It feels like if you go to one of these websites, especially something very specific like that, you're going to know right away where you're at and you're going to want to do a U-turn. It's not going to be mixed up with suicide prevention chat rooms, right? They're not even in the same league. They're completely different things.
4: Yes. Yes.
3: Right?
4: Yes. Yes.
3: Obviously, that's all pending investigation and whatnot, but that's the latest on the Wheel of Fortune announcer guy.
4: I don't even know what to say about that.
3: It just feels like it's a hard left. You know what I mean? Like, oh, that's not where I want to be. And look, Pete Townsend famously got in trouble for child porn stuff. And he said, I was researching a book or whatever. You know, I was writing a book and doing a research project and I had to prove all of his, you know, evidence and stuff and all that thing. You know, just it's a thing that you don't want to foray into. Maybe you call them ahead of time and say, hey, I'm going to be doing research for this book, and I don't know, but this guy on for 57 minutes, it feels like an extended period of time to be on that website.
4: Yes. Yes.
3: It's Rock Mornings with Brian and Gene. We'll get to some good news here in just a bit. We got some good news stories. Really good one, in fact.
4: Good. I'm glad. We got Friday. Feels good to
3: Doc joining us to talk NASCAR racing after 8 a.m. We've got our interview with Brandon from Atreyu, Bad News Happy Music, and a whole lot of other stuff.
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17: Here's the WIZM News Minute. La Crosse police have arrested a man on an attempted homicide charge who attacked his partner Wednesday evening with a baseball bat. Officers went to South 35th Street. Zachary Thompson had called 911 saying he had just attacked his partner with a bat. The victim was able to get out of the house and get help. A child pornography suspect wanted in Sauk County reportedly has been arrested in La Crosse on different charges. Evan Harrison is accused of obstructing an officer at UWL this week. He is suspected of handling drugs and possessing alcohol at the student union. He is also wanted on nearly a dozen charges of possessing child porn following a Sauk County complaint filed in June. The new Lansing Bridge across the Mississippi should be open sometime in early November. That would be several months ahead of schedule. Departments of Transportation for Iowa and Wisconsin say the quick progress is due to the work of contractors and subcontractors, plus good weather and favorable river conditions. I'm Brad Williams.
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0: Nickelback and John 5 rattling the cage. It's Rock Mornings, Brian and Gene. Before that, some 3 Days Grace for our friends in Indiana. Jeff down there loves him. Don't Want to Go Home Tonight by 3 Days Grace. A couple of teenagers in Florida have created an app. We actually talked about something similar to this earlier this week. The story about the pizzeria owner in New York City who saw the woman eating out of the trash and said, you know what? Come inside. Here's a free slice and a glass of water.
1: And open that up to lots and lots of people that needed it.
0: Put a sign on the window that if you're in need and you want a free slice, come on in. I got you. I'll take care of you. People heard about it. And then we're like Venmoing and PayPaling this guy money from all around the country and around the world to pay for these pieces of pizza he was going to lose profit on, obviously, because, you know, giving away, you can give away some, but not all. So this is something kind of similar. It's same, in the same vein. Okay. A couple of teenagers in Florida created an app. The app is called Pizza for a Purpose. And what it does is it aims to fight food insecurity by letting people send fresh pizzas from local restaurants directly to charities in their communities.
1: Oh, this is great. So, like,
0: my guess is the charities kind of sign up for this, right? Or they go to the charities and they say, hey, you know, what's the deal and when do you need it? And, you know, what are the hours and what time are you looking for pizzas? And, you know, how many people do you usually have? You know, getting all of sort of the logistics down, right? Because
1: there's probably an intake form or something that they use on their website. And so a warming shelter, for instance, in the wintertime.
0: Or the Salvation Army or whatever they've got. Church, you know, whatever that might be. And then people can go on the app and they can, you know, if they're ordering their own pizza, right, from wherever they're getting it from.
1: Just like adding a tip, probably.
0: Right. You can just say, all right, I'd love to send an extra pizza over to whatever it is.
1: Whatever it is. Yeah. Or put $10 towards or 20% or some sort of like a tip. Like, what do you want to do to help your community?
0: They came up with the idea after volunteering and seeing people of all ages struggle to get enough food. Since launching the app just 2 years ago, it's helped deliver around 25,000 slices of pizza.
2: Their reaction really warms our hearts. It just, their faces just light up the second they get the pizza. When my brother and I were volunteering at local places, we noticed many families were in line for food, and it wasn't just adults. There were also many young children our age, and it just shocked us because we didn't think there were kids our age who needed food.
3: It's just a blessing. I mean, the smiles on their faces, it's very rewarding, whether it's a grandparent being able to take it home to their grandkids, or whether it's just a senior who having a pizza for dinner is a luxury item.
0: 2 years ago, eighth grader Ashrita Kaza and her brother Anish, bless you,
1: thank you, sorry,
0: designed the app. You can actually download it from the Apple Play Store, the Apple App Store. It's Pizza for a Purpose, so it's available now, and it's not just for where they're at in Florida, but Pizza for a Purpose. Making sure people fight back against food insecurity.
4: Pizza, pizza.
1: Yeah, that's cool.
0: Very cool. And, boy, this is, I mean, you hope this is going somewhere. Not just a one-off. That maybe this will expand to everybody. A woman who was diagnosed with progressive Alzheimer's disease just had a remarkable turnaround after taking an experimental medication.
1: So she's on a drug trial.
0: Yeah.
1: Program.
0: The woman's brain scans once showed 9 areas of brain plaque. Doctors now say they're all gone.
1: Oh, my God. You are kidding me.
0: She said that she's regained most of the memory she had lost, and along the way, she reconnected with a friend from junior high school. You want to talk about memory? And they celebrated their first wedding anniversary recently.
5: She had 9 different spots of amyloid plaque in her brain. She doesn't have any plaque at all anymore. And they're just not seeing the plaque beginning to build up again.
6: I don't have all of my memory back, but most of it.
7: I'm glad to help Gail and to help her with her journey to help other people.
6: He's learning how to cook. And I'm learning how to step away from the kitchen. He's a really good cook.
0: Gail Youngdale is her name, by the way, if you want to read more about her.
1: My God, I do.
0: Ugh. Struggling with Alzheimer's. Fear, uncertainty, growing loss of independence, loss of memory. Now, renewed memories, a new marriage, and hope for her and other families who are facing Alzheimer's. After being diagnosed with progressive Alzheimer's disease, she began treatment with Lecanemab, I'm sure I'm mispronouncing that. It's,
1: yeah, of course. Well,
0: an experimental medication at the time is sold under the brand name Leqembi. Her daughter, Terry, said the results have been astonishing. Again, 9 areas of amyloid plaque in her brain, a substance associated with the Alzheimer's disease. Now those areas are no longer showing the plaque. Doctors have not seen it beginning to return either. It's pretty crazy.
1: That is really crazy and amazing. And, you know, what can they do with that information and other tests on other people? And can it be useful and helpful in an actual prescription that happens?
0: Gail Youngdale is her name. And if you want to read more, you can certainly Google her name to find out. But an experimental drug used to treat Alzheimer's, and it appears that it's working for Gail. You can hope that maybe that it will work for other sufferers of Alzheimer's disease. Labor Day weekend is here, and we'll get to some Labor Day stuff next.
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28: It's showtime.
0: It is, in fact, Labor Day weekend, Gene. It has finally arrived. We got today, we got tomorrow, we got Sunday, and we got Monday.
1: I do like that. The summer over part, I'm not a fan of.
0: I'm sick of the temps in the 90s, the upper 80s. Bring on fall, bring on winter.
1: Summer is so awesome. So anyway, lots of people traveling. Is that what we're getting at? A three-day weekend? People are going to grandma's. They're going to the lake. They're going
0: to be a lot of that.
1: Enjoying themselves, doing something outdoors.
0: In a survey conducted just a couple of weeks ago, this is kind of crazy. Only 66% of Americans knew when Labor Day would be celebrated. Which is still more than it is less.
1: I think you know it's a Monday maybe at the end, but it does move kind of like the
0: beginning. Right, it's not on December 25th.
1: Yes.
0: Right, yeah. It's not Christmas where it's the same day every year. It's on a different day.
1: Well, it's early September on a Monday, and that's about where you go. That's what you know until you look at the calendar.
0: But only 2/3 of the country knew that Labor Day would be on Monday, this Monday. It's always, by the way, the first Monday in September, so that's the best way to know.
1: I know, but it's sometimes,
0: it's been that way for 132 years also. So I know you're trying to, like, stick up for your stupid brethren, the people that are dumb and don't know when things are, but...
1: Well, I don't know sometimes if it's which one it is.
0: It's the first Monday in September. It's the same every year. Always the first Monday in September.
1: Sometimes earlier, sometimes later.
0: So. Yeah, it could be the second, it could be the seventh, but it's, again, also always the first Monday in September.
1: I heard you the first time. Got it.
0: 4% of people don't think there would be a Labor Day in 26 at all. Didn't think there would be one. Like, we're skipping it this year, Gene. President Trump got rid of it. Is that what it is? 4% of people didn't think there would be a Labor Day.
1: Okay.
0: Also, Americans not quite sure what Labor Day means. 18% of people in a survey recently believe, or a survey that was taken recently, believe that it's meant to commemorate the founding of labor unions, while 9% thought it was the official start of autumn.
1: Okay. That doesn't, I mean, those percentages don't surprise me that much. I mean,
0: 6% of people in this survey.
1: Some people think the earth is flat, Brian. So that they think that it was labor unions. That's pretty tight. I mean,
0: 6% of people believe it's meant to celebrate the signing of the Constitution.
1: Oh, okay, but now we're really.
0: 4% of people thinks that it's honoring the end of World War II.
1: Okay.
0: The good news is that 61% of people got it right, however, even though there are these smaller factions of
1: American
0: complete
1: workers.
0: Idiots. That Labor Day is to salute the contributions and achievements of American workers.
1: Us. It's our day.
0: Yeah.
1: That's why it's an important one.
0: Speaking of hardworking Americans, we put in more hours at work than people in most other countries.
1: Mm-hmm.
0: No big surprise there. We've heard of a lot of countries going to a four-day work week, even though it's the same amount of hours. It's less days. The average in the U.S. is about 1,800 hours more than people in Canada, Australia, Japan, or the UK, but less than people in Mexico, Chile, and Korea.
1: Hmm.
0: Which state works the hardest? It's not Michigan. They're dead last, by the way. Wisconsin and the most of the Midwest don't represent very well here. Annual study ranking all 50 states based on things like employment rates, hours worked, average commute, and how much free time.
1: Commute is screwing us. That's why.
0: And how much free time people have in general. The 10 hardest working states are South Dakota, followed by North Dakota.
1: Yeah, I figured some out west there states, would Wyoming kind of thing would be in there.
0: They're in there. Alaska.
1: Yeah.
0: Hawaii.
1: Some of that's survival, I think. You know what I mean? Like, you're working.
0: When you work in a place where the travel industry is so prevalent, like Hawaii, where it's all, like, look, I'm not saying that people don't live in Hawaii. I'm just saying that a lot of their industry there is probably based on...
1: service industry.
0: Right. People working in hotels and stuff like that, and bars and restaurants. Wyoming, Nebraska, Texas, New Hampshire, Tennessee, and Georgia round out the top 10 hardest working states. Dead last is Michigan. I don't know what's going on there, but they don't want to do any work.
1: I doubt that.
0: Is it because the factory's closed? Is that what it is? It all got shipped to China? Oregon, New Jersey, Ohio, Nevada, Rhode Island, California, New York, West Virginia, Pennsylvania. Wisconsin comes in at 20th in terms of the hardest working states.
1: Huh.
0: Iowa's 18, Minnesota 25, Illinois 40th. in terms of the hardest working states. But yeah, we are traveling. The majority of people in America are traveling to either Seattle, Orlando, Boston, Denver, or New York City. That's AAA releasing their annual info about who's going where and where they're going.
1: Those are some cheap airfare, usually, generally speaking, some of those places you mentioned.
0: Top domestic destinations for Labor Day, according to AAA, include Seattle, Orlando, Boston, Denver, New York City. Lovely this time of year, right? Weather-wise, usually. International, do people go international for Labor Day? It's usually like, maybe you get a good deal.
1: Obviously they do, or they wouldn't have statistics on it.
0: But. Rome, Vancouver, London, Dublin, and Paris are the top five when it comes to international destinations.
1: How about just up the road? Are we going a couple hours to Grandma's house?
0: A lot of people are. And if you are, you want to watch out because gas obviously is a big problem. Weekend travelers facing the highest gas prices ever for this time of year. National average right now is $4.14, which is up 4 cents from last week. The national average has never been above $4 per gallon on Labor Day.
1: Did you
0: hear that?
1: Never been above it. Yeah.
0: According to AAA, the national average has never been above $4 per gallon on Labor Day. The previous Labor Day record was $3.82, which was back in September of 2012.
1: And my guess is the jam-packed roads will start at about 2 o'clock this afternoon. It'll be like the early afternoon to mid-afternoon when people will be hitting the road to head on out to wherever they're going.
0: Yeah, they clock out of work a couple hours early.
1: Get the trailer packed, RV packed, car
0: Next thing
1: packed.
0: You know, you're part of the rush.
1: Uh-huh. There'll be a lot of that.
0: Yeah, Labor Day weekend is here. Got a text from Naomi. Said, happy Friday, Brian and Gene. Can I hear some Seven Dust? Sarah said, have a wonderful long weekend, Brian and Gene. Thank you, Sarah. Appreciate that.
1: You as well, Sarah.
0: She also talked about the drugs that we were talking about earlier, the Alzheimer's patient.
1: Amazing.
0: These drug trials and all the science behind it is why we encourage people to participate in the Walk to End Alzheimer's. The lacrosse walk is on the 19th, so a couple weeks from now, Riverside Park. Welcome the public, anyone affected by dementia, to come and participate. There is hope, and we are still waiting for the first survivor of Alzheimer's. Thank you very much, Sarah. I appreciate that. The Walk to End Alzheimer's, September 19th, Riverside Park. Of course, there's walks for that all over the country.
1: Yes, if you put in Walk to End Alzheimer's, you can find your area walk. They will be listed there, and you can find the one closest to you searching by zip code.
0: Have you had that? You had that, right? In your life? An Alzheimer's situation?
1: I have not. I am lucky.
0: I'm lucky, too. My grandmother, my father's mom, Doris, she apparently had it at the end of her life, but I wasn't around for that. So I never got to see it. My Aunt Holly, who was her primary caretaker, who I've since reconnected with since my mom and dad passed away, has shared some information. Very light information. I mean, I don't need to get into the minutiae of it, whether it was a long, long time ago, but it's just horrific.
1: Yes. I mean, I know people. I've seen people, but thankfully neither one of my parents or my husband's parents.
0: So it feels like when something like that story comes along, you're like, hell yeah, let's go do it. Whatever you got, let's throw everything at the wall and see what works.
1: Well, it sounds like she was in a position to maybe not have a lot of other choices and was willing to try, and it worked.
0: Thank you, Sarah. Thank you, Naomi. Try to get to that Seven Dust here in a couple of minutes. Go to rockmornings.com if you want to get in touch with us.

0: to Yelich. On the ground to second. Ramirez has it, and the Cubs bullpen holds up behind Gausman. PCA's homer the difference, and the series of four games is split between the two division rivals. The Cubs now just a half game back of the Philadelphia Phillies for the top wildcard spot in the National League.
1: Brewers lost to the Cubs last night 2-1. They split that four-game series in Chicago. Tonight they're on the road again in Cincinnati for the first of three against the Reds.
2: All weekend long?
1: Yep. NCAA football continuing today. You've got a bunch of games starting with San Jose and Eastern Michigan at 5:30 on ESPN+. Badgers and Notre Dame Sunday night on NBC. Games, of course, all day tomorrow.
2: A game and not a game.
1: Not a blowout.
2: Ugh. Ugh.
1: Wish in one hand and crap in the other.
2: I really want to see them run out of the time. I mean, it's going to be cool, right? I mean,
1: it's going to look cool visually at the beginning, but that first quarter might be. That's all you're going to need to know, I think, is that first quarter. If it gets out of hand early, then it's over. I don't think the Badgers
2: have... At the big house, and you've got the tunnel, and the Badgers running out, and a lot of state pride, and I just hope that it's a competitive game. I really, really, really... On Wisconsin.
1: Michael Lombardi, the top aide to head coach Bill Belichick, has now resigned as the GM of the North Carolina football team. Lombardi had been on paid leave in the wake of an internal investigation into a human resources complaint that was filed by a former UNC front office employee. The scope of that investigation has now widened, has included attorneys reaching out to UNC staffers, coaches, and even coaches' wives and girlfriends. Questions have been asked of witnesses about Lombardi's role in hiring and firing decisions regarding female and minority staffers.
2: Is this a guy that came with him?
1: He's been Belichick's right-hand man for a long time.
2: So he came to the Tar Heels with him?
1: Yeah, in one way or another, he's kind of been Belichick's right-hand man. And now he's resigned from...
2: Okay, he's saying, I'll just go.
1: Yeah.
2: I'll just go.
1: Well, the investigation's going to continue regardless of where he goes.
2: I know, but I'm just better off if I leave right now.
1: Former Athletic reporter Diana Rossini's relationship with Patriots head coach Mike Vrabel did, in fact, violate the newsroom standards, but showed no clear bias towards the Patriots head coach, according to the findings of that internal investigation. Somebody over there at The Athletic said Rossini's relationship with Vrabel was in clear violation of The Athletic standards, regardless of whether the relationship was romantic. It was a breach and should not have been disclosed. I have not found a clear link to conclude that Rossini used her platform to help promote Vrabel or help his teams during her time at The Athletic. That said, there are examples of Rossini's writing glowingly of Vrabel that in hindsight are awkward or even uncomfortable. Yeah, well, she did a lot of things that were awkward and uncomfortable. It wasn't just about Vrabel. I mean, she went on Radio Row during the Super Bowl and talked about partying it up without her husband and all this. I mean, so, yeah, she's a party girl. I mean, I'm not saying she didn't have a relationship with Vrabel. She obviously did, but anyways, it seems unnecessary that they would release any of that. It didn't really reveal anything. It just is sort of like we've concluded the investigation and she didn't really do anything wrong technically, but it didn't look good. Enos Kanter Freedom has now filed a lawsuit against the Chicago Sky and the owners of Wind Trust Arena, alleging that his First Amendment rights were violated when he was removed from the home game against, the Fever, right, last month? Subsequently banned from attending WNBA games at that arena, Kanter's 15-page complaint was filed yesterday in the Northern District of Illinois Eastern Division Court. In addition to the Chicago Sky, he names the city of Chicago and Metro.

0: I don't know if he's going to have the same outcome as Afro Man, but Enos Kanter Freedom is fighting for our rights to speak. Legacy Motor Club, we'll probably hear more about this when we talk racing with Doc. They're parting ways with John Hunter Nemechek after this season is over. No reason was given. Maybe Doc's got a little shrimp
1: insider
0: on the barbie.
1: Insider in for me, I'm sure he does.
0: We're grateful for his contributions, yada, yada, yada. But he's not going to be driving for them after this season.
1: Was he not a good driver? Is that it? Or
0: well,
1: is
0: I don't
1: it,
0: think he's winning any races, Gene. Yeah, I don't remember hearing his name. And one of these, I don't even know if I want to. Nah, I'm going to skip it. I don't want to talk about it. And the influencers. You see the influencers at the Open, the U.S. Open?
1: I did not, but...
0: These people are, these people are the, you know, when you hear people say you're the reason this country's effed up or whatever, you're these influencers, that's the real reason the country's effed up. We have
1: so
0: too
1: what
0: many,
1: happened?
0: Oh, well, they're staging photos and they're pissing people off and they got to kick them out. And they're just, it's like, you're not a real person. You're not, no one cares about you. You're not even a real thing. You're just you're a carbon copy of another human being. You disgust me.
1: So they...
0: These influencer people.
1: Yeah, they were.
0: It's just a bunch of bitches out there trying to take selfies for the gram.
1: And they had to stop play or something?
0: And the U.S. Open, they're trying to have a friggin' tennis match, and these idiots are out there with their bobbleheads bouncing around.
1: Oh, it's a light. Is that what it was?
0: Yes, they got this stupid light. Don't let these people in.
1: And then it
0: stop them at the
1: affected
0: gate.
1: The play of the
0: yes.
1: actual athletes.
0: Stop them at the gate.
1: Because there's a spotlight in their face.
0: What do you think is going to happen when you let these people in? They're going to do what they do, and that's what they do. They're annoying. Just don't let them in the first place. Get rid of them.
1: Yeah, it looks like the light bothered the players.
0: This is why these people are why I had zero sympathy when TikTok went down and everyone's crying about TikTok. F you. Get a job, you bum.
1: Well, I like it for a lot of other reasons.
0: That's great. There's a million other places to get that content.
1: This is,
0: these influencer people are a threat to society.
1: They
0: disgust me.
1: It was definitely the lights that were the problem.
0: Get them out of here. These people are real professionals who work hard at their craft. What do? I take pictures of myself for the internet.
1: With them in the background, it looks like.
0: With my special drink and my nails. Oh, good for you. Mm-hmm. Awesome. You're doing so much to help the rest of us.
1: That drink does look really good, though.
0: Friggin' influencer.
1: It does.
0: Anyways, I said I didn't want to talk about it, and yet I ended up talking about it. Our interview with Brandon from Atreyu is coming up next.
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0: Brian and Gene on the phone with Brandon, the lead singer of Atreyu, who used to be the drummer, and I'm sure you're sick of talking about that at this point, right?
1: That's my favorite. It's actually my favorite. I'm glad you brought it up.
2: Yeah, right. Yeah, that's good.
0: Yeah, I wasn't really going to bring it up. I just bring it up in jest because I, you know, obviously it's been a number of months and years, and so there's no need to kind of rehash that, right?
1: You'd be surprised how many people just either still don't know or they don't know who I am in the first place, you know? So just let them know.
0: Let's
1: give them the facts.
0: Let's talk about the latest album, The End Is Not the End, came out in April. My two favorite tracks on the album are Break Me and Glass Eater. What went into this album? It feels like a lot went into it for you guys.
1: For sure. I mean, we definitely took a very, I'll call it a free-spirited approach, you know? We just wanted to shake things up and kind of just make things interesting and see where it led us. So we wrote the record and a bunch of different places around the world. We wrote a bunch of it in Tokyo. We wrote a bunch of it on an island off the coast of Washington. And then kind of finished the record in LA with a producer. But we were just kind of traveling around and seeing what the environment gave us. And it turned out great. You know, I think we just took the governor off and that went for it and you know, didn't hold anything back and it worked out.
0: So when you're traveling to that many places, are you taking in those influences with your writing or is it more about ideas that you've already got generated and you're just kind of expanding upon those?
1: I mean, everything we were doing was sort of, you know, from the hip, you know, like daily, just wake up and be like, kind of what's everyone got today? And, you know, the way we are is, you know, by 10 a.m. everyone's sitting around the table and everyone's got something that's popped into their head. And I wouldn't say like, you know, like the Tokyo songs don't sound like, you know, Tokyo. And, you know, it's not, I wouldn't say that like the direct influences bled in, but I will say, especially for Tokyo, that place is just such sensory overload in like the best way possible that like it just opened like the floodgates of just ideas and creativity. So it was like every morning, like we just kind of woke up buzzing, like ready to go, you know? So that was definitely for sure what led us. And I mean, we, in Washington, it was, you know, on the water in this beautiful house, it's quiet and serene. And we ended up writing some like the heavier songs on the record there. So none of it makes sense, but it all came from somewhere.
2: You said take the governor off, which is obviously, you know, motors and cars and that kind of thing. Are you into motors and car? Are you a car head? Do you collect? Are you into, you know, making it go fast?
1: I'm the opposite of that. I drive a hybrid car. So I have big dreams of like, it's funny, like my dream car is like a late 50s, you know, Chevy Nomad, but I want a brand new engine in it so it doesn't break down.
0: That's as a guy in a band who's probably had some stellar breakdowns in his career, I'm sure that's part of where that comes from.
1: Enough for us all.
0: I always like to ask that question of bands when we interview them because we actually got done speaking with the guys in Autumn Kings at Rockfest this summer, and then right after that they had a big massive breakdown and had to borrow some guy's vehicle to get to their next festival date. What's a memorable breakdown for you guys while on the road and maybe back in the day when you were in a van?
1: I mean, back in the day we used to make stuff happen. We toured for an entire winter in the Northeast with no heat in our van. You know, just like having like, you know, the person in shotgun like wiping the window off so we could see and just like bundled up in blankets. But since then it's been pretty normal. I mean, even on last year we were on the Curse tour and we broke down like outside of Minneapolis and it was like 40 minutes outside of Minneapolis and ended up somehow getting like, there wasn't any Ubers available, so we had to get like taxis to get to the venue. And then a tow truck came and towed our trailer and then the bus got there later. We ended up having to cancel the next day, but we ended up somehow breaking down in the morning an hour outside of Minneapolis and still playing a show that night. So
0: that's impressive.
1: So figure it out.
0: Rock Mornings with Brian and Gene on the phone with Brandon Saller, frontman for Atreyu. New album came out in April. Obviously, we're excited to see you guys when you're coming to town with Nothing More in This Moment on the 17th, just 2 weeks from now. Have you played with either of these bands before? I'm assuming you have, right?
1: Of course, many, many times. We toured with In This Moment years back, one of the Mayhem festivals. And obviously, we've done a bunch of festivals and stuff with both bands. We've toured probably more with Nothing More than any band that I've ever toured with, which is awesome.
2: Oh, that's great.
1: Those are our buds, so it'll be exciting to have a little hang, you know?
0: One thing you guys did recently that was new for the band was this performance at a Comic-Con or a Nerd-Con or whatever you want to call it.
1: Magic-Con, yeah.
0: There you go. I'm sorry, I'm not a magic guy. I don't play D&D
2: do
0: or
2: you?
0: Any of the good.
2: Yeah,
0: but you guys are apparently, not all of you maybe, but several of you in the band are into this. Was it true that cards were falling from the ceiling?
1: Cards were being thrown from stage, and then there was actually magic being played in the pit during our show.
0: Is that the weirdest pit?
1: It was the wildest thing I've ever seen in the dirtiest way possible, which was awesome.
2: Yeah, that's gotta be. Like, there was tables set up and players, and they were playing while you were playing?
1: Not even tables. They were on the floor. Like, on the floor in the pit playing magic.
0: And were they using your mats, your custom mats that you guys had, or were they playing with their own? Or? That's amazing. That's incredible.
1: Absolutely.
2: That's wild.
1: Only our bass player plays, so like we're kind of all, you know, kind of posers in this thing. But it was wild to see because it's like a new world that we've never been a part of, and it was crazy. It was in Amsterdam, and it was one of the wildest shows we've ever had in Amsterdam.
2: And people just made space for them,
0: that's what a pit's about. Yeah. That's what a pit's about. You've never been. Yeah.
2: Well, I mean, but to sit on the ground, right? Like. You know? Wow.
0: What is a Magic the Gathering nerd drink? Is it a Mountain Dew product of some sort, or is it a Monster? What kind of energy drink are they downing?
1: From what I saw, it was just anything they could get their hands on. they were there to rip.
0: Brandon, frontman for Atreyu, joining us on the phone for a brief chit-chat. AI and music, it's a big question, big topic of conversation now. How do you feel about using AI and music? Do you guys use it at all? Is it something that you dabble in, or is it something you're proficient with?
1: No, I mean, it's not. I think there's a world where, you know, certain people can use that to have a tool. We don't. I mean, the way we write music is always in a studio with, you know, a producer, and, you know, like there's no need for that. Like, we have five, you know, kind of overflowing creative mind in the room, so there's never like a shortage of, you know, ideas or lyrics or things like that. I think that, you know, AI can be used for many great things and many useful things, but music is sort of one that it could probably stay out of and everyone will be fine. Because at this point, you can kind of get it, like, you know,
0: Oh, yeah.
1: Like, if you've ever asked ChatGPT for certain things, the responses aren't always, like, human at all. So if you're using that to write lyrics and try to, like, put an emotion forward, usually then you can spot it when it ends up just sounding kind of askew, you know?
0: Yeah, well, and especially in music like what you guys make, which is extremely emotional music. Now, if you're making pop country music right now, you could probably use AI and get away with it because it's all the same drivel.
1: For sure.
0: But if you're making music that has legitimate emotions and feelings inside of it, which is what you guys do, then yeah, you probably can't use ChatGPT.
1: I mean, at least for now, the one thing we have on AI and computers is they can't feel. So at least we have that for at least a little bit longer, hopefully.
0: Brandon, speaking of, you know, ventures and different things that you've done, you just made a children's book. Tell me about that.
1: Yeah, I did a little while back. It kind of just came from my kids learning to read and trying to get them interested in doing so. So what better way to do that than write a book with, you know, characters that have their names and just like making it something they can feel a part of. I wrote a book called Punk Rock Zoo. It's like about, like, you know, these like zoo animal kids, and they have to play the talent show at school, but they're worried about what people are going to think about them. And it's just kind of like pushes forward the idea of just like being yourself and like self-confidence and stuff like that, which is super important for kids. And it worked, you know. Like, I went to their school and read it to their classes, and like their friends thought it was cool. So it definitely worked in, like, you know, helping them want to, you know, be interested in reading. So it was awesome. Just like a really cool, random new thing that I had never done before.
2: But yeah, that's a cool venture. And also, I'm guessing if you're going to write, besides songs, if you're going to write a book, a children's book is less pressure than a novel or a biography of some sort.
1: For sure, except for my mouth and my ideas are not always for children, so I have some editing.
2: Yeah, a lot of editing, a lot of self-editing.
0: I can imagine. You didn't go with a tribe of asparagus kids who were worried about the smell of their pee?
1: You know, I thought that was a great idea.
2: Already taken.
0: I did want to ask you, speaking of your kids, not to be weird, but I was watching a video on YouTube of you guys from the new album, and it I saw in the singing credits, I believe it was your daughters. Did I see that correctly? Are they on the album somewhere that I maybe missed?
1: It's a family affair. Any sort of like group vocals that you hear, like where it sounds like a whole bunch of people, is essentially our wives, us, and our kids.
0: That's cool.
1: Just so that it actually sounds like a group of people. So yeah, it's another fun thing too, like to just like be involved. And it's, you know, when you have that at the tip of your fingers, and it's like, how do we get it to sound like there's a group of different people?
2: Bring in our tribe. That's right.
1: We have all these different ages, and you know, it's cool.
0: Yeah, Treyu, Brandon Saller, frontman for the band, going to be here on the 17th at Copeland Park and Event Center as part of the Nothing More In This Moment show. And very excited to see you guys. Tickets available at CopelandEvents.com. I also love Anesthesia, by the way. I'm a big proponent. I just watched your interview, and I'm terrified of going to the dentist, and I wish they would just knock my ass out and fix everything and then wake me up. Dude, I always call it a free nap, because when I've had my colonoscopy, I've said, you know, look, I'm getting a free nap today. I get to get knocked out for about 15, 20 minutes. They're going to root around back there, and I won't even know what the hell happened.
1: And it's the best nap you'll ever have.
2: Yeah, need love that more guy. For traveling. You know what I mean?
0: Yeah,
2: like a little airplane anesthesia, a little nappy nap.
0: A little something.
2: Well, we're looking forward to it. We've got like less than two weeks before you're in the Midwest. The leaves shouldn't be turning too much. It'll be beautiful weather-wise, and you won't get it that gorgeous fall colors that we have here, but it will be a good time of the year for an outdoor show, and we're really looking forward to it.
1: Us as well. We're always stoked to get out there.
0: Awesome, Brandon. Thank you so much for taking some time out of your day to talk to us. Appreciate that.
1: Appreciate it, man. Thanks for having me.
0: Brandon Saller, the front man for Treyu, online at CopelandEvents.com to get your tickets to see them with Nothing More. And In This Moment, Doc is going to join us in just a bit.
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4: Here's the WIZM News Minute. La Crosse police have arrested a man on an attempted homicide charge who attacked his partner Wednesday evening with a baseball bat. Officers went to South 35th Street. Zachary Thompson had called 911 saying he had just attacked his partner with a bat. The victim was able to get out of the house and get help. A child pornography suspect wanted in Sauk County reportedly has been arrested in La Crosse on different charges. Evan Harrison is accused of obstructing an officer at UWL this week. He is suspected of handling drugs and possessing alcohol at the student union. He is also wanted on nearly a dozen charges of possessing child porn following a Sauk County complaint filed in June. The new Lansing Bridge across the Mississippi should be open sometime in early November. That would be several months ahead of schedule. Departments of Transportation for Iowa and Wisconsin say the quick progress is due to the work of contractors and subcontractors, plus good weather and favorable river conditions. I'm Brad Williams.
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0: Happy Eat an Extra Dessert Day.
1: Ooh. Yes, please.
0: It's also National Chianti Day.
1: Ooh, that's a nice red served with some pasta, maybe?
0: Or some liver and fava beans and a nice chench.
1: Brains.
0: A nice chench. I don't know if he had the Chianti with the brains. That was a different movie. But I do know that in the first movie there, well, maybe not the first movie, but in Silence of the Lambs, he talked about eating his liver with some fava beans and a nice Chianti. National Chianti Day. Is it Chianti? Chianti?
1: Chianti.
0: Chianti?
1: Chianti.
0: National Food Bank Day and National Macadamia Nut Day.
1: Mm. Drop off some non-perishables.
0: And then eat an extra dessert. Have two blizzards, not one.
1: Snickers.
0: That's your go-to?
1: Yeah.
0: It depends on what's on the menu, what the specials are. Like if there's a good special talking to me, then I'll probably go for that, but I like the Reese's Pieces.
1: It's my go-to.
0: Happy birthday to Whitney Cummings. She's 44.
2: Whitney Cummings is here for some reason. I guess since Kathy and Joan have huge gay followings, we needed someone with no following. Whitney's a girl who obviously knows the answer to the question, hey, who do you have to get on one of these roasts?
1: Oh, man.
0: The late, great Greg Giraldo talking about Whitney Cummings. Beyonce is 45. I think the song just does that for about four and a half minutes.
1: Yes.
0: Beyonce, 45. Lacey Sturm from Flyleaf is also 45 years young. Wes Bentley is 48. He's Kevin Costner's son, Jamie Dutton, on Yellowstone. Really wasn't his son. Hashtag spoiler alert. Igor Cavalera from the Cavalera Conspiracy and Sepultura before that is 56 years old today. Ione Sky is also 56. You might remember her as Diane Court in Say Anything. It's who Lloyd Dobler held up the radio for.
1: I love you forever.
0: Playing Peter Gabriel's In Your Eyes. That would be Ione Sky. She's 56 years old today. Damon Wayans, the actor, comedian, 66 today in Living Color. He was on that Lethal Weapon show for a little while on Fox. He was in that movie, The Last Boy Scout, with Bruce Willis. Just watched that this week, actually. Damon Wayans, 66. Also turning 66 today, the guitarist for Soundgarden. That would be Kim Thayil. And you'll be able to see him next Wednesday at the halftime show of the NFL season opener. Pats and Seahawks in Seattle. Guy's pretty good at guitar, Gene.
1: Mm-hmm.
0: He's the one with the big beard.
1: Yeah, it's going to be a different take on that entertainment at the kickoff on Wednesday night,
0: Kim Thayil and Soundgarden, along with Taylor Momsen of the Pretty Reckless, doing the halftime performance. Looking forward to it. Dr. Drew Pinsky. Loveline, right? Didn't he do Loveline for? Is it still a thing? Is Loveline still
1: a thing? I don't think so. It's
0: Dr. Drew Pinsky, 68. It was like him and Adam Carolla on MTV doing Loveline. Answering teenagers' questions about pregnancy and sex. Not love. It had nothing to do with love. A lot of it was about warts on penises. Blackie Lawless, the front man for Wasp, is 70 years young today. The late, great Paul Harvey was born on this day in 1918.
1: Great storyteller.
0: Died in 2009.
3: The rest of the story.
4: Mm. Paul Harvey.
5: Good day.
4: Good day.
0: And the first Darren from Bewitched. Not the second one, the first one. There were two Darrens. They were both named Darren and they were both named Dick. Dick York was the guy's name. He was Darren number one on Bewitched. He was born on this day in 1928. He died in 1992. The second Darren was another Dick. His name was Dick Sargent. Dicks and Darrens Dicks all over the place.
1: Yeah, a couple of them.
0: Don't mix your Dicks with your Darrens. Right? No?
1: She only had one name to remember. That was convenient.
0: Helps. That helps. We had a girl that did that one time, right? Only dated guys named Aaron.
1: Yeah, so she never messed
0: with never forgets the name. Or Adam or something like that. 69 years ago today in 1957, the governor of Arkansas, Orval Faubus, violated the civil rights of the Little Rock Nine when he defied a federal desegregation order and called out the National Guard to keep nine black kids from attending Little Rock High School. might have heard about that in a song by Lynyrd Skynyrd. Yeah. His excuse was he was trying to preserve the peace. 1972, at the Munich Olympics, Mark Spitz and his mustache became the first Olympian to ever win 7 gold medals.
1: Just kicked a lot of ass.
0: Yeah, and I will say this. Look, I think we can all agree Michael Phelps is one of the greatest swimmers of all time, perhaps the greatest swimmer of all time. But Spitz was doing this with, like, all his hair on his body and a mustache. I mean, like, he had a lot of drag in that water. You know what I mean? Like, nowadays, there's a lot of technology and all that stuff. And they're, you know. I'm not saying Spitz is better. I'm just saying that, you know, he's just some dude
1: at the time, it was, it was different. It was a different time.
0: We're talking the 70s, man. Yeah. It was a whole different thing back then, you know? A little different in the 70s. Speaking of the 70s, on this day in 1972, the very same day that Mark Spitz became the first Olympian to win 7 gold medals, The Price is Right made its debut on CBS on this day in 1972.
1: Been on ever since.
0: Yep. Is it still Drew Carey?
1: Mm-hmm. Yeah.
0: He's still the host?
5: All right.
0: 1993, this is, in my opinion, this doesn't get talked about enough. This might be one of the greatest sports accomplishments of all time. On this day in 1993, Yankees pitcher, and I hate giving the Yankees any credit, but Jim Abbott, who pitched for the Yankees, pitched a no-hitter against the Indians. He was born without a right hand. This is the guy who only had a left hand, and he would keep the glove on his nub of his right arm, and then he would throw the ball and then switch and put the glove on and field with the, and he threw a no-hitter. A one-handed man threw a no-hitter, Gene. In base. I don't think it gets talked about enough. It's just amazing to me that that could happen.
1: Yeah.
0: And that's not to say that I think people who are disabled can't do things. It's just...
1: Clearly they can.
0: It's incredible, right? I think it's a story that people should talk about more often. I just feel like it doesn't
1: no-hitters
0: get enough.
1: No-hitters are rare enough as they
0: yes.
1: are.
0: Yes, and for dudes with two hands, right? Some of the best baseball pitchers in history don't have no-hitters. Mm-hmm. This guy did it with one hand. It's incredible. 1993, Hervé Villechaize, the guy from Fantasy Island, the little guy,
1: yeah,
0: died at the age of 50 from suicide. Yeah, I don't think his life went very well for him. 2001, 25 years ago today, System of a Down releasing Toxicity.
6: Wake up.
0: Yeah, that one. The one with Chop Suey, Toxicity.
1: The song, yeah.
0: Aerials.
1: The songs.
0: 24 years ago today, 2002, it feels like it was longer. This feels like it was 40 years ago. Kelly Clarkson became the first American Idol on this day in 02.
7: Oh, Kelly Clarkson!
0: Doesn't it feel like Idol's been around for longer than 24 years?
1: I don't know. Survivor has been long than that.
0: 2006, the crocodile hunter Steve Irwin died after his chest was pierced by a stingray's barb.
7: Stingray. Oh, crikey.
0: Yeah, stingray right got him chest. Right in the chest. I will say his family has flourished in his absence, though. I mean, it's unbelievable
1: what they've
0: done.
1: They really took that torch and ran with it, didn't they?
0: And on this day in 2014, Joan Rivers died at the age of 81. And speaking of Greg Giraldo, a good way to bookend this conversation.
8: You look like Steven Tyler, the life raft.
0: The greatest to ever do it, the GOAT, Greg Giraldo, talking about Whitney Cummings and Joan Rivers at the roast of Joan Rivers. You can't beat it, Gene. It's a hell of a way to have a Friday before Labor Day.
1: Yeah.
0: Doc is going to join us next.
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0: 8:15-ish on Fridays during the NASCAR season. We're joined by the one and only mid-pack legend, Mr. Technicality Car 54, Billy Doc Niles, a.k.a. Captain Retirement, a.k.a. hashtag Mr. Vister, a.k.a. hashtag this guy.
20: It's actually happy Labor Day weekend.
0: Yeah, it's on Monday. Happy Labor Day. Hashtag this guy.
21: I'm kind of anal.
0: That's what all the guys at the campground say. Hashtag this guy.
22: You're getting a thrill by listening to Bill.
20: Are you, though?
0: Hashtag this guy.
22: He gets to stay on the box.
23: This weekend, a lot of off time, but I don't know. Somebody's visiting in town. Hashtag this guy.
22: Gonna have to come from the back.
0: I'm coming from somewhere. Hashtag this guy.
22: Gonna be a big one for them.
0: That's what she said. That. Hashtag this guy.
22: He could be coming from your backyard.
0: If I'm coming, it's from the back. Hashtag this guy.
22: A lot of beating and banging.
0: That sounds like a good weekend in that new camper of yours, Doc.
21: Nothing says you can't slip while then without saying anything.
0: Ew. Sneaky Pete. Hashtag this guy.
24: First day with the new tongue.
0: Practice. Hashtag this guy.
24: God damn, I'm going too fast.
20: Nobody said that, Doc, ever.
0: Hashtag this guy.
24: He sees her. He doesn't have time to turn away from her. Blasts her in the rear end.
0: Ew. Hell yeah, he does. Hashtag this guy.
21: I do this in the truck every week, too. You know?
20: Nobody needs to know.
0: Nasty son of a bitch. Hashtag this guy.
21: Whoa, what am I touching here?
0: Whoa, what are you touching here, Doc?
24: Well, I got my hands on some of that Yuengling Oktoberfest. I'm going to give that a whirl when I get to the campground tonight.
0: Not very good. Going to tell you right now. Not good.
20: No, very delicious.
0: Didn't like it.
20: Enjoy it.
0: I mean, best of luck to you, but I didn't. Not my favorite.
20: Have some this weekend. TGIF. What can we do?
24: There's a negative. I'll take that.
0: Yep. I'm just, as a man who drinks a lot of Oktoberfest beers, it did not rank near the top. I'll just say that.
24: Okay.
20: Enjoy your weekend.
24: Well, I got to give it a try. Yes. Yep. I will enjoy my weekend. Yes,
0: all right.
24: I will.
0: Doc, we have some local, really sad local news to report on some of the racing community here in our area. What do you got?
24: Yeah, well, as most of the racing community already knows, former High School Racing Association champion Mitchell Berg lost his life last weekend. Berg, along with Braden Lockington, were involved in a single-car traffic accident Lockington sustained non-life-threatening injuries. Unfortunately, Berg did not make it. For those of you who remember, just a couple of years ago, they were both part of that history-making class that was the first in the country ever to receive a high school letter for auto racing. A memorial is planned tonight for Berg at Melrose Mendoles High School football game. Not sure yet. I haven't heard what the Speedway plans to do, but that's sad. He had a bright future in front of him. He was only 20. Other sad news as far as the local community is concerned. Very good friend of ours at the campground and a former late model crew chief, Bill Kleinschmidt. His wife, Linda, passed away Wednesday morning from cancer. Linda, God, that woman could make some treats. Holy cow, Simpson, if you think you're fat now, you should eat this woman's stuff. But Linda was also the muse for "You're Getting a Thrill" by listening to Bill's soundbite. So, Linda, we're going to miss you. Speaking of sad news, I don't know if you saw this. Dirty Dan Diker sent this to me last night, but Greg Biffle's ex-wife, Nicole, has filed a $10 million lawsuit against the estate of Biffle, claiming that their daughter that they had was sick the day of that plane crash and didn't want to get on the plane, and Biffle made her. Where was this claim 9 months ago, just after the accident happened? Why are we all of a sudden hearing about this now? It's something smells fishy when it
0: feels like a money grab when you're trying to say that.
24: Yes, exactly.
0: Like she had no claim to the Biffle estate, right? Because they're divorced, and then and then 9 months, and I get it, right? The loss of the daughter is obviously tragic. So, it's kind of gross when you think about it.
24: Mm-hmm. Yeah, exactly. Well, Brian mentioned this an hour ago in sports after hearing the rumors earlier in the week. It was announced that yesterday that John Hunter Nemechek is leaving Legacy Motor Club at the end of the season. Both parties put out complimentary statements saying, "We had a great time. Great, thank you. Best of luck in your future endeavors." But around the water cooler, there was some talk. Apparently, the higher ups have not been very pleased with John's racing in the last 15 to 20 weeks. If you look at his last 15 races, he has one race in the top five, three races in the top 20, and the rest of them, 10 races of 21st or worst, including five of them 31st or worst, and there was a little bit of tension right there. So they decided to part ways. Right now, Josh Berry, who is lame duck in that 21 car, seems to be the leading candidate to get into that car next year. And how about how about Ryan Preece last week at Daytona? The bad luck this guy has had at Daytona. You've seen all the flips and everything, just some of the worst luck ever. And then he comes out and he finally wins not only his very first NASCAR Cup race, but he outpoints the Kiwi and he makes it into the chase. He beats the Kiwi by 2 points, so he will be part of that chase, which starts this week. And it's at Darlington this week, one of the oldest tracks on the circuit. It's a 1.36 egg-shaped oval, 25-degree bankings in turn 1 and 2, 23 in turns 3 and 4. Winner of this race last year was Chase Briscoe. Tyler Reddick won earlier in the year. Qualifying record set by Eric Almirola in April of 2014 at 184.1 miles an hour. Fantasy experts, they like Hamlin, Reddick, and Briscoe. When I filled mine out last night, you also look at guys, number one, who are in the chase, and number two, consistently inside your top 10. Larson, Byron, Blaney, Logano, they're all running inside the top 10 consistently. Not bad moves to put inside your top 10 if you got one of those leagues. VegasInsider.com via the BetMGM app brings those odds this week. Hamlin off at plus 500, Reddick 550, Briscoe 650, Larson 800, Bell 1,000, Blaney at 1,100. Red Seat, come on, move it. There we go. By the way, my printer didn't work last night, so I'm working off my phone here for my notes. Red Cedar Speedway Racing tonight. This is the final tune-up before the Punky Manor Challenge of Champions at the end of the month. It's going to be the Labor Day Showdown, headlined by USRA Late Models, Modifies, Midwest Mods, Street Stocks, and Super Stocks. Gates open at 5, practice at 6, first green flag at 7. You can go on the Red Cedar website right now, get your camping and your tickets for that big 46th Annual Punky Manor Challenge of Champions at the end of the month. 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La Crosse Fairgrounds Speedway tomorrow night. It's the Big Cheese 200 Enduro, open to all 4 and 6 cylinder cars. 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They're going to have a gigantic fireworks display after all the races, and they're going to have a after-race party with live music. First green flag there drops at 6 p.m. Now, remember, race fans, wherever you're at in the country, take your family out this weekend and support a great local short track. 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That's two great County Materials locations celebrating 80 years of serving Western Wisconsin. Have a safe and happy Labor Day weekend, everybody. That is this week's Race Report.
0: DOC, always a pleasure. Have a great weekend. Enjoy that Oktoberfest beer, even though I don't think you will.
20: Have a good weekend at the campground.
24: I will. Yep, I will text you my report on it.
20: So you got air conditioning,
24: right? Have a great weekend,
20: right?
24: And be safe. Yes, we have
0: a lot of beating and banging. Yeah, those, with all that beating and banging, there's got to be some AC in there.
20: Yeah,
0: right?
20: better be.
24: There are going to be some grilling. There are going to be some smoking and some smoking of food, by the way. Yeah, we got a smoked turkey going right now. It's going to be for tomorrow night. So going to be a good weekend.
0: That's what everybody's clamoring for on a 90-degree day
20: this
0: in the middle of summer.
20: Hot, is
0: a freaking hot
20: turkey.
0: Hot smoked turkey.
24: I'm not smoking the bad boy, so I don't care.
0: All right. Just show up and be fat. That's what he's doing. All right. Thanks, Doc. Always a pleasure. Love you, bud.
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0: There he is, the DOC. 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
11: Here we go.
12: You know, human beings tend to be creatures of habit. You get in a...
13: remarkably so. You have a pattern.
12: A pattern. Mm-hmm. You stick to it, right? Mm-hmm. Especially if you work the same schedule, you live in the same place, your
13: coffee,
12: life is...
13: coffee, shower, all that. Drive to work, same
12: route. We've seen
13: route.
12: That in the criminal world as well. Serial butt sniffer, right? We just talked about that guy this week. We had the serial defecator out there in Tulsa who was pooping and wiping his poop on people's business windows and stuff like that.
13: Is this pick a lane and stay in it kind of thing?
12: I don't know what's going on, but these criminals, you know, they tend to be, they stick to it. Like
13: specialize in their field.
12: A bank robber is going to rob banks. That's what he does. He's not going to hold up a train or, you know, or go hit up a convenience store. He tends to rob the banks. You know, if you're a murderer, you murder. That's what they do.
13: Serial killer, yeah.
12: Yeah. Well, this guy, he's got himself a little crevice that he worked himself into.
13: He's an arsonist?
12: No. 58-year-old man from hashtag Florida named Chris Johnson is now facing felony charges after he allegedly stole a mortuary stretcher and cot cover worth about $7,100 from a local funeral home. I can see the stretcher being, I don't know, $2,000 maybe at most. $7,100 for a mortuary stretcher and cot cover.

0: cover.
1: Well, my guess is it's like it got
0: very specialized things.
1: And probably
0: I get it.
1: A lot of weight, can hold a lot of weight, all that stuff.
0: $7,100 though, that's a lot of money. Mm-hmm. Am I in the wrong business?
1: Everything's a lot of money.
0: Do I need to become a cot cover and mortuary stretcher salesman?
1: What was he going to do with it? Was he going to haul things with it?
0: I'm assuming there's a black market for that, much like there's a black market for stolen PBR. It sounds strange, but apparently it's his thing. He was connected to a string of similar thefts stretching across 4 states. It took a multi-state agency task force spanning Atlanta, Alabama, Georgia, Florida, and South Carolina. And, oh, yes, they used flock cameras to track this guy, FYI. So I know people are up in arms and they hate the flock cameras, but...
1: But that's how they found this
0: guy. Here's one instance where it worked.
1: Yes.
0: Incredibly invasive as they can be, they seem to help when it comes to local funeral homes being robbed of their stretchers. The investigation is ongoing, by the way, because police believe this guy may have stolen more mortuary stretchers from other places. They think he's apparently doing this all over the place. He's also been arrested for the exact same thing in the past, just 2 years ago. Unclear why he steals the stretchers.
1: You can get them cheaper than that. I'm looking at mortuary stretchers.
0: But I'm guessing he's got some sort of market. Well, look, here's a scenario. I'm going to put a scenario in front of you.
1: Tell me about it.
0: We've heard of these funeral homes that are botching people's ashes and doing all sorts of wacky things with people's bodies, right? They're mismanaging all that. Some fly-by-night thing that presents itself as a legitimate funeral
1: home.
0: Wants
1: to buy one for a couple $100. They don't want to buy
0: it. Maybe they don't
1: want to
0: get on somebody's radar and they want to buy it for a couple $100. They reach out to this guy. And he's out there stealing stretchers, which you need to move the bodies around.
1: Quality stretchers for the removal.
0: And rather than pay the full $7,100 for the stretcher and the cot cover, they're talking to Johnson over here from Florida. And he's getting them.
1: I'll just go get you one.
0: I'll get you one
1: tonight.
0: I got you.
1: Tonight, I'll go do that tonight.
0: Criminals, man.
1: Crossing state lines.
0: Going from Florida to San Diego. That's not a way you want to settle roommate disputes with chainsaws.
1: I thought it was Jesse James Dupree was in the house.
0: Papow. Not a papow, Gina. A very sad papow.
1: Did he cut the apartment in half?
0: No, he cut this guy's hand up pretty bad.
1: Ooh!
0: A man allegedly attacked his former roommate with a chainsaw and then fled the scene. This is in San Diego. The sheriff's office there said a person walked into a fire station to report an assault with a chainsaw. Deputies say the suspect allegedly assaulted his former roommate and then fled the scene. Didn't provide any details on the victim's condition or their injuries. Suspect still on the loose. Deputies there looking for him. But if you Google San Diego chainsaw attack, there's several articles that definitely talk about this guy's injuries. And it doesn't sound good.
1: Well, I can imagine. Pretty tore up. You know, that's well, a little, little is that's a
0: when a chainsaw gets involved.
1: Yeah. Disputes. Don't settle disputes with a chainsaw.
0: No, probably not a good idea. This lady deserves a, a raise.
1: Some maybe credit. She gives a prop.
0: An extra day
1: like
0: off.
1: This.
0: I don't know what she gets. She deserves something. Normally, we don't have any real good
1: pat
0: news.
1: Pat on the back.
0: We don't usually have good news in the bad news portion of the program, but a pregnant Ace Hardware employee took matters into her own hands when she confronted a suspected shoplifter and then wrestled an air conditioner this guy had stolen from a store in Palmdale.
1: So she's like Batman?
0: Well,
1: she's stopping crime?
0: Look, she's not 9 months and waddling around with swollen ankles. Let's put it there, right? I'm not saying she's not pregnant. I'm just saying she's not pregnant, right? Which, you know, you were bedridden for one of them,
1: yes,
0: so you know it can get out of hand real quick.
1: You can, but
0: she was 4 months pregnant, so she's pregnant.
1: And I'm taking an air conditioner.
0: And there was a guy. There's video surveillance footage of this guy. He and again the AC unit, not a light piece of equipment here. He's got
1: a big box.
0: He's got to put it up on his shoulder, and he's trying to walk out with it. And she goes there and
1: stops him.
0: Yeah, and then takes it out of his hands. Four months pregnant. Surveillance video from the store shows this woman running after the guy as he carries the boxed air conditioner away from the store.
1: Yes.
0: Catches up to him, grabs hold of the box, leading to a brief struggle before she is able to wrestle it away from him. When she was asked about the confrontation afterwards, told her manager she simply acted on instinct. Now, a lot of times when you work in a national store like a Best Buy or an Ace Hardware.
1: A chain.
0: They have a specific rule that you do not engage with these people. You let them steal the merchandise and let the cops handle it. They don't want any lawsuits or anything on their hands. So a lot of times
1: dead employee.
0: We see the employee get fired. Mm-hmm. That's not the case here. Store management stressed the employees are not encouraged to confront suspected thieves.
1: They don't want a pregnant employee
0: or put themselves
1: going after
0: in danger, saying, quote, "We do not promote or ask our employees to
1: don't
0: go after thefts, let alone risk their lives. But on the other hand, this woman deserves a medal for her courage and valor."
1: Because they're kind of stuck between a rock and a hard place.
0: What,
1: right?
0: You going to fire the pregnant lady? Ace is the place for fired pregnant ladies. It's the place. Ace is the place for the helpful hardware man.
1: Yes,
0: that's where it is.
1: And this lady stopping thefts of air conditioning units.
0: Kudos to her. Kudos to her. This another one of my favorite subjects. You know I love talking about AI and how stupid it is and how stupid people are that use
1: it. Is this more dancing robots?
0: No. This is actual humans who made a bad decision to trust AI. Three California college students had to be rescued from Mount Shasta earlier this week during a very poorly planned summit climb in which they overshot their itinerary and meandered off route and ran out of food and water. According to authorities with the U.S. Forest System, the novice climbers who were from Roseville said they used Google's AI tool, Gemini, to help them craft key logistics of their trip, from the best route up the mountain to the types of food they should pack and how much water they should also carry with them.
1: So they took a left turn at Albuquerque kind of thing? Like they meandered off the trail?
0: Well, you know who's never actually walked up the trail? Gemini.
1: Yeah.
0: From Google. You know who has? People that have walked up the trail, actual effing human beings.
1: So it was a map?
0: It wouldn't be that hard to maybe track down a YouTube video or an article written by somebody, maybe some guide that's been up this mountain that could tell you, here's how long it takes. Here's the route you should take, especially if you're a novice.
1: Well,
0: here's how much water
1: you
0: should have.
1: That's what they were probably filtering their information from to get the answer. But
0: the county sheriff's office called relying on artificial intelligence tools a, quote, critical misstep. You think?
1: So they took a wrong turn and then they got stranded?
0: They should have left their stupid asses on the mountain. The role of AI in wilderness trip planning has become a heated topic of conversation following a series of instances in which hikers and campers in the Shasta area have become lost or confused after relying on chatbots to help them devise their adventures. Again, don't do this. Talk to someone who's actually done the walk. You know what I'm not going to do is go on the computer and rely on a stupid computer program to tell me. I'm going to find an article written by a real human being that's really climbed the mountain.
1: And maybe a compass video or something to help with the direction, navigation.
0: Nick Myers, who's a lead climbing ranger with the U.S. Forest Service and director of the Mount Shasta Avalanche Center, sounds like a guy who kind of knows his
1: stuff.
0: That
1: guy sounds like he's been around a little bit.
0: That might be the guy you talk to. Maybe give him a call. Find out what his website is. I don't know. He said, quote, "This is the first year where we've started to have some AI fallout, if you will. People are using it for trip planning. Hey, can I do this up here? It's not always correct."
1: Hey, can I do this up here? I would like to get back home at the end of the day. Can we make sure that my trip gets us back home again?
0: Get what you deserve. You trust AI.
1: They found him, though, hey?
0: Yeah, whatever.
1: Yeah,
0: who cares?
1: Okay.
0: F them. Leave him on the mountain. Let him suffer. Last but not least, a British gym teacher, a young female British gym teacher, had sex with her teenage student while watching Wimbledon. I thought that was only a NASCAR joke. Insisted he call her Miss. According to prosecutors at her trial on Wednesday, Bronwyn, that's a UK name right there, Bronwyn, B-R-O-N-W-E-N, Bronwyn James, allegedly sparked a flirtatious relationship with a 16-year-old boy before secretly messaging him on Snapchat to arrange the hookups. Student also claims that the woman liked him to call her Miss when they were alone together. According to the Crown Prosecution Service arguments that were made in court, they also claim that the educator engaged in a sexually charged relationship with the 16-year-old, declaring that she loved him and wanted to move away together.
1: Eesh.
0: The abuse unfolding while the woman was working as a phys ed teacher at a school in Southampton, England, reportedly allowed students to use mobile phones during their lessons in gym. That's when kids should be on their phone, mm-hmm, is during gym class.
1: Mm-hmm.
0: which is when the boy first begged for her Snapchat handle. So this guy, the 16-year-old kid, found her attractive or liked her or whatever.
1: Wanted to
0: try to connect with her on Snapchat. Apparently, she at first rejected his attempts.
1: But initially, he was persistent? Is that what you're saying?
0: Yeah,
1: I'm not blaming him.
0: I'm just saying that's the story. Initially refusing his attempts to add her on Snapchat, but then chose to do so. They started to message each other, and then they became flirtatious, met up, and went to a park where they kissed.
1: Can't cross the line.
0: And then it just escalated. Can't cross the line.
1: Yeah.
0: Alleged victim thought the relationship was good at first and then realizes James was actually grooming him. The jury discharged in the case earlier this week, stalling the trial until later on next week when a new jury could be sworn in. Apparently, they've got a bad jury, so.
1: Yeah, you can't cross the line. Can't do it. Nope.
0: See it too often, Gene. See it way too often. It's Rock Mornings with Brian and Gene. Got a message. From Ryan. Said, I'm with you 100% about social media scum. They are the cancer of modern society. I think he's referring to when I was talking about the influencers at the U.S. Open.
1: Oh, yeah. With the camera and the light thing that was distracting to the
0: players. Look at me. Look at how special I am. I'm on the internet. Look how special I am. I have an Instagram page. Look how special I am. You should buy this cup full of this drink because I'm special on the internet.
1: Thanks for the email.
0: Thank you to Courtney for letting me know the lowdown on the bingo tomorrow morning. Wife and I are getting up early going to bingo. They do it the first Saturday of the month at the Mirage on the south side of town, right by where we live. And we've driven by there in the past, and there's been a million cars out there, and we've always wanted to participate. We just are busy and just didn't remember, whatever. But we're planning on going in the morning.
1: Playing some bingo?
0: I'm going to bingo the hell out of this place. That might supplant my addiction to spooky spins. It's a bingo addiction.
1: Well, that's very social.
0: I always have trouble with bingo nowadays because bingo to me is in a smoky
1: hall
0: full of old women with baskets. They have like a wicker basket and it's got their daubers and their cards and their smokes and their lighters and whatever else they carry. But that's how I remember bingo.
1: Yes.
0: When I would go with my grandmother, it was in a bingo hall.
1: Well, this is morning. You're having breakfast in bingo.
0: Hell yeah. And some drinks. And some
1: breakfast in bingo.
0: Yeah. I'm looking forward to it. Thanks to Naomi for the well wishes. Said happy Friday, Brian and Gene. Also, thanks to Sarah for letting us know about the walk to end Alzheimer's, which is September 19th at Riverside Park in La Crosse. Appreciate that. T-Stet wanted to hear some Korn earlier. We did that. Happy 42nd birthday on Sunday to T-Stet. Thanks to Jim down in Georgia for texting us early this morning saying he's going to be at the shooting range qualifying. Mm-hmm.
1: Always in touch with us. It's real nice. Have a great holiday weekend.
0: Hell yeah. Have a great holiday weekend. Always good to hear from you guys.
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3: Here's the WIZM News Minute. La Crosse police have arrested a man on an attempted homicide charge who attacked his partner Wednesday evening with a baseball bat. Officers went to South 35th Street. Zachary Thompson had called 911 saying he had just attacked his partner with a bat. The victim was able to get out of the house and get help. A child pornography suspect wanted in Sauk County reportedly has been arrested in La Crosse on different charges. Evan Harrison is accused of obstructing an officer at UWL this week. He is suspected of handling drugs and possessing alcohol at the student union. He is also wanted on nearly a dozen charges of possessing child porn following a Sauk County complaint filed in June. The new Lansing Bridge across the Mississippi should be open sometime in early November. That would be several months ahead of schedule. Departments of Transportation for Iowa and Wisconsin say the quick progress is due to the work of contractors and subcontractors, plus good weather and favorable river conditions. I'm Brad Williams.
0: The 9th Annual American Legion Riders of District 7 Legacy Run is Saturday, September 12th. 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
9: Hi, I'm State Representative Steve Doyle. 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I served as the vice chair of the bipartisan Speaker's Task Force on Artificial Intelligence, and I currently serve on La Crosse County's Data Center Study Committee. Our state legislature had an opportunity to enact guardrails on data centers this session, but failed. So when the state legislature couldn't agree on a data center proposal, I helped get an 18-month moratorium passed here in La Crosse County. These giant data centers are trying to encroach into our communities, raise our rates, and suck up our water. And I, for one, will not let that happen. This isn't complicated. If you use electricity, you pay for it yourself. 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La Crosse's moratorium was a good first step, and this coming legislative session, I look forward to taking the next step. This message was paid for by the friends of Steve Doyle, because I don't just talk about problems, I solve them.
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0: 95.7 The Rock, Brian and Gene. Told you I had no plans this weekend. Nothing legitimate. I don't have any Oktoberfest stuff to do. We got a lot of stuff coming up, obviously, the next few weeks. A lot of meetings and parades and then the week of Oktoberfest. A lot of responsibility. Going to be wearing my lederhosen a lot. No work commitments this weekend, so we're kind of free to do whatever we want. And the one thing that we're going to do, I know for sure, after we go to bingo tomorrow morning at the Mirage on the south side, is we're going to go on Sunday to the island. We're going to be out there on French Island because it's the annual Rock the Vets. And that's why Dusty's in the studio. How are you, sir?
1: I'm great. How are you guys? Thanks for having me.
0: You're looking fantastic.
1: I'm feeling pretty good, yeah.
0: Lovely wife of yours keeping you active.
1: A 10-year marriage next week.
0: Jesus, it's already been a decade?
1: Yeah, man.
0: Oh, God, and you're still alive. I thought she would have gotten your money by now, put you in the ground. And
2: no, she's taking care of him.
1: No, she's the one that's got the money. Who are you kidding?
0: All right, you're trying to outlast her.
2: I got it.
0: Well, Dusty, it's Rock the Vets, and it's been going on for how many years?
1: That's our ninth. I can't believe it.
0: Man, oh, man.
1: Pretty cool.
0: Yeah, and from meager beginnings, kind of, right?
1: Unbelievably meager.
0: To think about it 9 years ago, and it was just, well, no, for real. I remember going, and it, not that it was bad. I'm just saying, you kind of threw it out there, and you didn't know what to expect.
1: Yeah.
0: And now here it's grown to this thing, and it's awesome. I love it.
1: Yeah. I'm in a pretty good position where I have bands that call me that want to play. Mm-hmm, so that is magical, okay? Mm-hmm. And I do get to pick and choose, and we really do have cream of the crop again this year.
2: Yeah. Great.
1: I want to tell everybody we named our stages this year, and there's a big reason for that. Main stage is now called the Nichols Stage, and that's after Mark Nichols, local musician that played our event at least a half a dozen times. I played in a band with him. That stage is now the Nichols Stage, and on the other stage is now the Tesmer Stage for Bruce Tesmer, local musician I played with in a blues band for 5 years. Then his very last show before he passed away from cancer in 23 was on that stage. So there's some sentimental value there. We'll talk a little bit about our bands, if that's okay.
0: Yeah, of course.
1: On the Tesmer stage, we've got the Zanny Noble one-man band kicking it off.
0: You want to watch a guy ruin the axe up there? Just
1: fun. Right after that, great country band, Patrick Steele, the Steel River Band.
2: Mm-hmm.
1: My buddy Mike James plays in that band. Third up is a great, hard, classic rock three-piece, Dirt River. They rock.
0: Seen them before.
1: And lastly on that stage is something familiar, great, popular, local variety.
0: If you like 80s and 90s music and all sorts of genres, I think I saw them one time out on the island at Angry's, they played Stranglehold, and they did the entire thing.
1: Dirt River did,
0: They did the entire, like, I don't know, it was like, what is it, 30 minutes or whatever? And I'm like, are they really going to do it? Are they going to do the whole thing? And they did. It was crazy.
1: Yeah, I have some great video of them up at Dustin Lamb Music on YouTube.
0: Nice. So that's on the one stage. Yeah. Who do we got on the other stage?
1: Well, for the ninth year in a row, the Executives, God bless those guys. They come back. They kick it off each year.
2: Yeah, they sure do.
1: Wonderful people for supporting us. And right after them, the B-Sides, local variety band, good people. And then a band that called me this year kind of surprised me. I'm really thankful to have these guys. Mr. Blink and the Killahorns. Yeah, 10 or 11 piece, something like that.
0: Well, and they got a new album that just came out as well.
1: Yeah, and I got to see some of that over at La Crescent Live a couple Wednesdays ago when I went over there to see them.
0: What time are Blink playing?
2: 4 o'clock.
1: There you go.
0: Okay. Thank you, Gene.
1: And lastly is the Craig Olson Project. They've closed it for us all these years. So
0: a ton of music, 7 hours straight, but it's two different stages, so there's not a lot of in-between time where you're waiting and waiting and waiting.
2: Continual music.
1: Maybe a minute.
0: Food, there's drinks, there's raffles. There's
1: pulled pork.
0: Yeah. Love that guy. Can't wait to try some of that. We haven't been to his new place, I'm sad to say. We just don't get up to the Spring Grove area very often, but looking forward to that. Tell me about getting tickets for Rock the Vets.
1: So they're $25 at the gate. We're never going to run out. We've got room for 800 people, and we've probably had five, but there's so much room to spread out, and it's not a rainy day. I just want to make sure I thank Post 417, those guys, it's a tiny, mighty group that put this on. Rock the Vets wouldn't exist without this legion and vice versa. I am Rock the Vets. I'm the founder, the musical director, but I don't do anything without Post 417. And lastly, we have a lot of money in the bank this year before we even open the gates, and that's because of fantastic sponsors. We will have their logos plastered all over the place. If you go to rockthevets.org, you can take a look at our story, how we began. You can see this year's bands. And have some information on when to get there. There's free parking. There's a ton of parking. And
0: they have people assisting out in the parking lot. I want to remind people that too, because I know it can get kind of confusing. And maybe you don't go to the Legion on the island very often. Right. You don't know the situation over there. And it can get, you know, you'll follow the signs obviously when you take that corner. But then you see all these cars in the parking lot. And there's the tents and everybody's doing. But they've got people out there. I think they're volunteers from the Legion.
1: They are, and not just that Legion. Many of the Legions. So they come and they do security and parking.
2: Tickets in advance. You can do that. You can do it at the gate. Bring a lawn chair, right?
1: Yeah, if you want.
2: If
1: there's tables.
2: And then tell us about that revenue generation. Where does this go?
1: Yeah, so 100% of it goes to the Freedom Honor Flight. And speaking of the Freedom Honor Flight, this fall's flight leaves Monday morning. So they're over there 5, 6 a.m. right after we finish up Rock the Vets. And, you know, we're fortunate. We were able to give them that organization $15,000 last year.
0: Wow.
1: And that's a lot considering where we started, okay?
0: Again, meager beginnings when you look back and you see those pictures and you remember those times. Not saying it was bad. I'm just saying that everything starts small.
2: It grows.
0: It germinates and it grows. And here it is 9 years later. It's Rock the Vets this Sunday. What time does music kick off?
1: Noon.
0: Gates open at 11, I'm assuming?
1: Yeah, you can get in at 10:30 if you want.
0: All right, get there early, get your spot claimed. They got the tent with the tables and chairs underneath, but you can certainly bring a lawn chair. There is some areas kind of along the cusp, if you will, that are in shaded areas. You can go inside and get a drink if you want. They've got the beer outside with the food and the bands, and it starts so nice and early in the morning. It's not one of these 9:30 at night, and the opening band's just getting started, and you're like, geez, I got to get home. No, it's Rock the Vets, and it's all for a great cause. And Dusty, thank you so much for coming in. Appreciate it.
1: And I want to thank you guys. You've been a great partner for all these years, every year. So God bless you guys, okay?
0: Well, thank you for keeping my father-in-law alive, too, when you go out to the Milwaukee Mile there. The mild hogs, these guys out there.
1: Yeah. I've seen your father-in-law quite a bit this summer.
0: Well, he's got a lot of free time now that he's retired. So,
1: he's a great guy.
0: Dusty, thank you so much for coming in. Appreciate it. Rockthevets.org for more information. Get your tickets, and we'll see you guys there on Sunday.
1: Thank you both.
0: Thank you very much. Finger 11 coming up.
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1: It is, in fact, Labor Day weekend, Gene. It has finally arrived. We got today, we got tomorrow, we got Sunday, and we got Monday.
2: I do like that. The summer over part, I'm not a fan of.
1: I'm sick of the temps in the 90s, the upper 80s. Bring well, on fall, bring great, on winter, bring it on.
2: Summer is so awesome. So anyway, lots of people traveling. Is that what we're getting at? A three-day weekend? People are going to grandma's, they're going to the lake, they're going
1: to be a lot of that.
2: Going, enjoying themselves, doing something outdoors.
1: In a survey conducted just a couple of weeks ago, this is kind of crazy. Only 66% of Americans knew when Labor Day would be celebrated. Which is still more than it is less.
2: I think you know it's a Monday maybe at the end, but it does move kind of like the
1: beginning. Right, it's not on December 25th.
2: Yes.
1: Right, yeah. It's not Christmas where right. It's the same right. day right. every year. It's on a different day.
2: Well, it's early September on a Monday, and that's about where you go. That's what you know until you look at the calendar.
1: But only 2/3 of the country knew that Labor Day would be on Monday. This Monday. It's always, by the way, the first Monday in September, so that's the best way to know.
2: I know, but it's sometimes,
1: it's been that way for 132 years also, so I know you're trying to, like, stick up for your stupid brethren, the people that are dumb and don't know when things are, but...
2: Well, I don't know sometimes if it's which one it is.
1: It's the first Monday in September. It's the same every year. Always the first Monday in September.
2: Sometimes earlier, sometimes later.
1: So. Yeah, it could be the second, it could be the seventh, but it's, again, also always the first Monday in September.
2: I heard you the first time. Got it.
1: 4% of people don't think there would be a Labor Day in 26 at all. Didn't think there would be one. Like, we're skipping it this year, Gene. President Trump got rid of it. Is that what it is? 4% of people didn't think there would be a Labor Day.
2: Okay.
1: Also, Americans not quite sure what Labor Day means. 18% of people in a survey recently believe, or a survey that was taken recently believe, that it's meant to commemorate the founding of labor unions, while 9% thought it was the official start of autumn.
2: Okay. Those percentages don't surprise me that much. I mean,
1: 6% of people in this survey.
2: Some people think the earth is flat, Brian. So that they think that it was labor unions. That's pretty tight. I mean,
1: 6% of people believe it's meant to celebrate the signing of the Constitution.
2: Oh, okay, now we're really...
1: 4% of people think that it's honoring the end of World War II.
2: Okay.
1: The good news is that 61% of people got it right, however, even though there are these smaller factions
2: American
1: of complete
2: workers.
1: Idiots. That Labor Day is to salute the contributions and achievements of American workers.
2: Us. It's our day.
1: Yeah.
2: That's why it's an important one.
1: Speaking of hardworking Americans, we put in more hours at work than people in most other countries.
2: Mm-hmm.
1: No big surprise there. We've heard of a lot of countries going to a 4-day work week, even though it's the same amount of hours, it's less days. The average in the U.S. is about 1,800 hours more than people in Canada, Australia, Japan, or the U.K., but less than people in Mexico, Chile, and Korea.
2: Mm.
1: Which state works the hardest? It's not Michigan. They're dead last, by the way. Wisconsin and most of the Midwest don't represent very well here. Annual study ranking all 50 states based on things like employment rates, hours worked, average commute, and how much free time...
2: Commute is screwing us. That's why.
1: And how much free time people have in general. The 10 hardest working states are South Dakota, followed by North Dakota.
2: Yeah, I figured some out west there states. Wyoming kind of thing would be in there.
1: They're in there. Alaska.
2: Yeah.
1: Hawaii.
2: Some of that's survival, I think. You know what I mean? Like, you're working...
1: When you work in a place where the travel industry is so prevalent, like Hawaii, where it's all, like... Look, I'm not saying that people don't live in Hawaii. I'm just saying that a lot of their industry there is probably based on...
2: Service industry.
1: Right. People working in hotels and stuff like that, and bars and restaurants. Wyoming, Nebraska, Texas, mm-hmm. New Hampshire, Tennessee, and Georgia round out the top 10 hardest working states. Dead last is Michigan. I don't know what's going on there, but they don't want to do any work.
2: I doubt that.
1: Is it because the factory's closed? Is that what it is? Like, all got shipped to China? Oregon, New Jersey, Ohio, Nevada, Rhode Island, California, New York, West Virginia, Pennsylvania. Wisconsin comes in at 20th in terms of the hardest working states.
2: Huh.
1: Iowa's 18, Minnesota 25, Illinois 40th in terms of the hardest working states. But yeah, we are traveling. The majority of people in America are traveling to either Seattle, Orlando, Boston, Denver, or New York City. That's AAA releasing their annual info about who's going where and where they're going.
2: Those are some cheap airfare, usually, generally speaking, some of those places you mentioned.
1: Top domestic destinations for Labor Day, according to AAA, include Seattle, Orlando, Boston, Denver, New York City. Lovely this time of year, right? Weather-wise, usually. International, do people go international for Labor Day? It's usually like, maybe you get a good deal?
2: I guess. Obviously they do, or they wouldn't have statistics on it.
1: But. Rome, Vancouver, London, Dublin, and Paris are the top five when it comes to international destinations.
2: How about just up the road? Are we going a couple hours to Grandma's house?
1: A lot of people are.
2: Cabin?
1: And if you are, you want to watch out because gas obviously is a big problem. Weekend travelers facing the highest gas prices ever for this time of year. National average right now is $4.14, which is up 4 cents from last week. The national average has never been above $4 per gallon on Labor Day.
2: Labor Day.
1: Did you hear that?
2: Never been above it. Yeah.
1: According to AAA, the national average has never been above $4 per gallon on Labor Day. The previous Labor Day record was $3.82, which was back in September of 2012.
2: And my guess is the jam-packed roads will start at about 2 o'clock this afternoon. It'll be like the early afternoon to mid-afternoon when people will be hitting the road to head on out to wherever they're going.
1: Yeah, they clock out of work a couple hours early.
2: Get the whatever, trailer packed, RV packed, car
1: Next thing
2: packed.
1: You know, you're part of the rush.
2: Uh-huh. There'll be a lot of that.
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1: Brian and Gene on the phone with Brandon, the lead singer of Atreyu, who used to be the drummer, and I'm sure you're sick of talking about that at this point, right?
2: That's my favorite. It's actually my favorite. I'm glad you brought it up.
3: Yeah, right. Yeah, that's good.
1: Yeah, I wasn't really going to bring it up. I just bring it up in jest because I, you know, obviously it's been a number of months and years, and so there's no need to kind of rehash that, right?
2: You'd be surprised how many people just either still don't know or they don't know who I am in the first place, you know? So just let them know. Give them the facts.
1: Let's talk about the latest album, The End Is Not The End, came out in April. My two favorite tracks on the album are Break Me and Glass Eater. What went into this album? It feels like a lot went into it for you guys.
2: For sure. I mean, we definitely took a very, I'll call it a free-spirited approach, you know? We just wanted to shake things up and kind of just make things interesting and see where it led us. So we wrote the record and a bunch of different places around the world. We wrote a bunch of it in Tokyo. We wrote a bunch of it on an island off the coast of Washington. And then kind of finished the record in LA with our producer. But we were just kind of traveling around and seeing what the environment gave us. And it turned out great. You know, I think we just took the governor off and that went for it and, ooh, you know, didn't hold anything back and it worked out.
1: So when you're traveling to that many places, are you taking in those influences with your writing or is it more about ideas that you've already got generated and you're just kind of expanding upon those?
2: I mean, everything we were doing was sort of, you know, from the hip, you know, like daily, just wake up and be like, kind of what's everyone's got today. And, you know, the way we are is, you know, by 10 a.m. everyone's sitting around the table and everyone's got something that's popped into their head. And I wouldn't say like, you know, like the Tokyo songs don't sound like, you know, Tokyo, and you know, it's not, I wouldn't say that like the direct influences bled in, but I will say, especially for like for Tokyo, that place is just such sensory overload in like the best way possible that like it just opened like the floodgates of just ideas and creativity. So it was like every morning, like, we just kind of woke up buzzing, like, ready to go, you know? So that was definitely, for sure, what lent us. And, I mean, we, in Washington, it was, you know, on the water in this beautiful house. It's quiet and serene, and we ended up writing some, like, the heavier songs on the record there. So none of it makes sense, but it all came from somewhere.
3: You said take the governor off, which is obviously, you know, motors and cars and that kind of thing. Are you into motors and car? Are you a car head? Do you collect? Are you into, you know, making it go fast?
2: I'm the opposite of that. I drive a hybrid car. So I have big dreams of, like, it's funny, like my dream car is like a late 50s, you know, Chevy Nomad, but I want a brand new engine in it so it doesn't break down.
1: That's as a guy in a band who's probably had some stellar breakdowns in his career, I'm sure that's part of where that comes from.
2: Enough for us all.
1: I always like to ask that question of bands when we interview them, because we actually got done speaking with the guys in Autumn Kings at Rockfest this summer, and then right after that they had a big massive breakdown and had to borrow some guy's vehicle to get to their next festival date. What's a memorable breakdown for you guys while on the road, and maybe back in the day when you were in a van?
2: I mean, back in the day we used to make stuff happen. We toured for an entire winter in the Northeast with no heat in our van. You know, just like having like, you know, the person in shotgun like wiping the window off so we could see, and just like bundled up in blankets. But since then it's been pretty normal. I mean, even on last year we were on the Curse tour and we broke down like outside of Minneapolis, and it was like 40 minutes outside of Minneapolis, and ended up somehow getting like, there wasn't any Ubers available, so we had to get like taxis to get to the venue. And then a tow truck came and towed our trailer, and then the bus got there later. We ended up having to cancel the next day, but we ended up somehow breaking down in the morning an hour outside of Minneapolis and still playing a show that night. So
1: that's impressive.
2: Let's figure it out.
1: Rock Mornings with Brian and Gene on the phone with Brandon Saller, frontman for Atreyu. New album came out in April. Obviously, we're excited to see you guys when you're coming to town with Nothing More in This Moment on the 17th, just 2 weeks from now. Have you played with either of these bands before? I'm assuming you have, right?
2: Of course, many, many times. We toured with In This Moment years back, like on like one of like the Mayhem festivals. And obviously, we've done a bunch of you know, festivals and stuff with both bands. We've toured probably more with Nothing More than any band that I've ever toured with, which is awesome.
3: Oh, that's great.
2: Those are our buds, so it'll be exciting to have a little hang, you know?
1: One thing you guys did recently that was new for the band was this performance at a Comic-Con or a Nerd-Con or whatever you want to call it.
2: Magic-Con, yeah.
1: There you go. I'm sorry, I'm not a magic guy. I don't play D&D or any of the good.
3: Yeah,
1: but you guys are apparently, not all of you maybe, but several of you in the band are into this. Was it true that cards were falling from the ceiling?
2: Cards were being thrown from stage, and then there was actually magic being played in the pit during our show.
1: Is that the weirdest pit?
2: It was the wildest thing I've ever seen in the nerdiest way possible, which was awesome.
3: Yeah, that's gotta be. Like, there was tables set up and players, and they were playing while you were playing?
2: Not even tables. They were on the floor. Like, on the floor in the pit playing magic.
1: And were they using your mats, your custom mats that you guys had, or were they playing with
2: their
1: own? That's amazing. That's incredible.
2: Absolutely.
3: That's wild.
2: Only our bass player plays, so like we're kind of all, you know, kind of posers in this thing. But it was wild to see because it's like a new world that we've never been a part of, and it was crazy. It was in Amsterdam, and it was one of the wildest shows we've ever had in Amsterdam.
3: And people just made space for them,
1: that's what a pit's about. Yeah. That's what a pit's about. You've never been. Yeah.
3: Well, I mean, but to sit on the ground, right? Like.
2: You know?
3: Wow.
1: What is a Magic the Gathering nerd drink? Is it a Mountain Dew product of some sort, or is it a Monster? What kind of energy drink are they downing?
2: From what I saw, it was just anything they could get their hands on. they were there to rip.
1: Brandon, frontman for Atreyu, joining us on the phone for a brief chit-chat. AI and music, it's a big question, big topic of conversation now. How do you feel about using AI and music? Do you guys use it at all? Is it something that you dabble in, or is it something you're proficient with?
2: No, I mean, it's not. I think there's a world where, you know, certain people can use that to have a tool. We don't. I mean, the way we write music is always in a studio with, you know, a producer, and, you know, like there's no need for that. Like, we have five, you know, kind of overflowing creative minds in the room, so there's never like a shortage of, you know, ideas or lyrics or things like that. I think that, you know, AI can be used for many great things and many useful things, but music is sort of one that it could probably stay out of and everyone will be fine. Because at this point, you can kind of get it, like, you know,
1: Oh yeah.
2: Like if you've ever asked ChatGPT for certain things, the responses aren't always like human at all. So if you're using that to write lyrics and try to like put an emotion forward, usually then you can spot it when it ends up just sounding kind of askew, you know?
1: Yeah, well, and especially in music like what you guys make, which is extremely emotional music. Now, if you're making pop country music right now, you could probably use AI and get away with it because it's all the same drivel.
2: For sure.
1: But if you're making music that has legitimate emotions and feelings inside of it, which is what you guys do, then yeah, you probably can't use ChatGPT.
2: I mean, at least for now, the one thing we have on AI and computers is they can't feel. So at least we have that for at least a little bit longer, hopefully.
1: Brandon, speaking of, you know, ventures and different things that you've done, you just made a children's book. Tell me about that.
2: Yeah, I did a little while back. It kind of just came from my kids learning to read and trying to get them interested in doing so. So what better way to do that than write a book with, you know, characters that have their names and just like making it something they can feel a part of. So I wrote a book called Punk Rock Zoo. It's like about like, you know, these like zoo animal kids, and they have to play the talent show at school, but they're worried about what people are going to think about them. And it's just kind of like pushes forward the idea of just like being yourself and like self-confidence and stuff like that, which is super important for kids. And, it worked, you know, like I went to their school and read it to their classes, and like their friends thought it was cool. So it definitely worked in like, you know, helping them want to, you know, be interested in reading. So it was awesome. Just like a really cool, random new thing that I had never done before.
3: But yeah, that's a cool venture. And also, I'm guessing if you're going to write, besides songs, if you're going to write a book, a children's book is a less pressure than a novel or a biography of some sort.
2: For sure, except for my mouth and my ideas are not always for children. So I have some editing.
3: Yeah, a lot of editing, a lot of self-editing.
1: I can imagine. You didn't...
2: Yeah.
1: You didn't go with a tribe of asparagus kids who were worried about the smell of their pee?
2: You know, I thought that was a great idea.
3: Already taken.
1: I did want to ask you, speaking of your kids, not to be weird, but I was watching a video on YouTube of you guys from the new album, and it I saw in the singing credits, I believe it was your daughters. Did I see that correctly? Are they on the album somewhere that I maybe missed?
2: It's a family affair. Any sort of like group vocals that you hear, like where it sounds like a whole bunch of people, is essentially our wives, us, and our kids.
1: That's cool.
2: Just so that it actually sounds like a group of people. So, yeah, it's another fun thing too, like to just like be involved. And it's, you know, when you have that at the tip of your fingers, and it's like, how do we get it to sound like there's a group of different people?
3: Bring in our tribe.
2: That's right. We have all these different ages, and you know, it's cool.
1: Yeah, Treyu, Brandon Saller, frontman for the band, going to be here on the 17th at Copeland Park and Event Center as part of the Nothing More In This Moment show. And very excited to see you guys. Tickets available at CopelandEvents.com. I also love Anesthesia, by the way. I'm a big proponent. I just watched your interview, and I'm terrified of going to the dentist, and I wish they would just knock my ass out and fix everything and then wake me up. Dude, I always call it a free nap, because when I've had my colonoscopy, I've said, you know, look, I'm getting a free nap today. I get to get knocked out for about 15, 20 minutes. They're going to root around back there, and I won't even know what the hell happened.
2: And it's the best nap you'll ever have.
3: Yeah, need love that more guy. For traveling. You know what I mean?
1: Yes,
3: like
1: on a plane.
3: Small, like a little airplane anesthesia, a little nappy nap.
1: Little something.
3: Well, we're looking forward to it. We've got like less than two weeks before you're in the Midwest. The leaves shouldn't be turning too much. It'll be beautiful weather-wise, and you won't get it that gorgeous fall colors that we have here, but it will be a good time of the year for an outdoor show, and we're really looking forward to it.
2: Us as well. We're always stoked to get out there.
1: Awesome, Brandon. Thank you so much for taking some time out of your day to talk to us. Appreciate that.
2: Appreciate it, man. Thanks for having me.
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3: 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I listen to it every morning.
1: Forget to set your alarm this morning. Here's what you missed.
4: Oh, I love them.
5: And one of these... I don't even know if I want... I'm going to skip it. I don't want to talk about it. And the influencers. You see the influencers at the Open, the U.S. Open?
4: I did not, but...
5: These people are, these people are, you know, when you hear people say you're the reason this country's effed up or whatever, you're these influencers, that's the real reason the country's effed up. We have
4: so
5: too
4: what
5: many,
4: happened?
5: They're staging photos and they're pissing people off and they got to kick them out. And they're just, it's like, you're not a real person. You're not, no one cares about you. You're not even a real thing. You're just you're a carbon copy of another human being. You disgust me.
4: So they...
5: These influencer people.
4: Yeah, they were.
5: It's just a bunch of bitches out there trying to take selfies for the gram.
4: And then they had to stop playing or something.
5: Yes, in the U.S. Open, they're trying to have a friggin' tennis match. And these idiots are out there with their bobbleheads bouncing around.
4: Oh, it's a light. Is that what it was?
5: Yes, they got this stupid light.
4: And then
5: don't let these people in.
4: And then it
5: stop them at the gate.
4: Affected the play of the actual athletes.
5: Stop them at the gate.
4: Because there's a spotlight in their face.
5: What do you think is going to happen when you let these people in? They're going to do what they do, and that's what they do. They're annoying. Just don't let them in the first place. Get rid of them.
6: They're the best.
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0: The Breaking of the Benjamin on 95.7 The Rock. A Perfect Circle. New Music of the Rocks from them in just a few seconds. Also, a little over a week. In fact, a week and a day until the end of the 95 days of summer. I mean, the rock stops are over, but you still got two more chances to qualify and win. The final giveaway party will be next Saturday at Features in Holman starting at 3 p.m. Not only one, but two more chances to qualify and win a brand new Harley Davidson. 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

0: Rattle the Cage, John 5, diving in with Nickelback on that one. New album, 11. 11th album. They really have 11 albums? That kind of surprised me a little bit, but they have been around since like 1998, so I guess it doesn't really surprise me that much. But the 11th album is coming out on October 30th. It is called Everything Under the Sun. You'll be able to hear a little bit more of it relatively soon-ish or something like that. Also, speaking of soon-ish, but we'll take the ish off because it's just plain soon. The NFL season starts on Thursday, so that means Pigskin Picks up once again. You go to the app or 957therock.com and you sign up for Pigskin Picks. And every week you make your Pigskin Picks. You pick all the winners and hopefully you'll win some stuff. We got a whole bunch of stuff to give away at the end of the season, including a bunch of gift cards to Artie's Flipside Pub and Grill, NFL game jerseys, and, well, all the stuff that you like. So, and then there's also the bragging rights saying it's like, I picked better than you did. I think Brian and Gene from Rock Mornings have some sort of bet going on. I'm not exactly sure what the hell that is yet. I suppose I can find that out, or you can just listen to them on, you know, Tuesday. Because I think Monday's a holiday. They ain't going to be here. Anyway, make your pigskin picks. 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

0: New stuff from Dead Poets Society that is called Cold. Their new album, Monarch, comes out at the beginning of October. So not much longer to wait on that one. And that one I already have pre-ordered because I love that band. Some Alice in Chains in a couple minutes. We'll get Young again with Shine Down. And if there's anything you need today, go ahead and text me at 784-0957. Little early for the 90s at noon. But hey, go ahead, text me if you got something. Because eventually it will be noon. And then I'm going to have to play a whole bunch of 90s stuff. So let me know what that's going to be by texting it to me at 784-0957.
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1: This is Rick. I'm from Lansing, Iowa. I'm a factory worker, and I am 95.7 The Rock. The Rock. The Rock!
0: Yeah. 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

0: Wage War, that's Blindfold on 95.7 The Rock. Really, really dig that band. Anyway, the 90s at noon from Marty's Flipside Pub and Grill is nearly ready to start. Not quite, though. I got a really long one from Metallica, and it's definitely not from the 90s. You're probably really going to enjoy it, though, because, well, it's awesome. Then after that, all things 90s, baby, because the 90s at noon from Marty's Flipside Pub and Grill will begin, well, at noon. Also, another thing to keep in mind, maybe you want to catch some of the games at Artie's Flipside Pub and Grill. Not only the NFL games and the Packers games or the Bears games or the Vikings games, but also college games. Because, yes, college game day, Saturdays, baby, stop into Artie's Flipside Pub and Grill. Get a ridiculously awesome breakfast, maybe a Bloody Mary or a mimosa or two, and then watch some football. 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In the 90s at noon, about ready to start on 95.7 The Rock. 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

good. 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Fun fact for the 90s at noon today, back in 1993. That was a number one song. Slightly lesser known fact is the number two song around the same time was called OK by a band called Ezra. Okay, that joke was terrible. Now, I'm not exactly known for being actually funny. And if you actually ask my daughter, she will resoundingly tell you with passion that I am not. So, anyway, it's Big Me. It's the Fighters of the Foo on the 95.7 of The Rock.

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0: simply famous for always putting on an excellent show that is Collective Soul on 95.7 The Rock. I'm Puck. I've been to a number of those, and one of them, we nearly died. Well, okay, not really, but we thought we were going to. It was one eons ago on the University of Minnesota campus, and it was in like one of the older halls, and there was like a balcony, and people were going absolutely bananas throughout the show, which was awesome. But we were like right underneath the balcony, and you could visibly see it move, and like not just a little bit, like a lot of it. I'm like, this thing's coming down on us. We're all going to die. We didn't die, that is, and it didn't come down, but dude, it was close. Anyway, the 90s at noon from Artie's Flipside Pub and Grill will continue in just a few minutes. You get to pick which what you want to hear and all that happy fun stuff. I do have some PM5K lined up, and I also have a little bit of corn, and I'll try and find my tongue here in a second or two as well and see if I can learn how to talk again. But anyway, the 90s at noon continuing next from Artie's Flipside Pub and Grill and 95.7
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0: Ozzy be the man of all time, and he reinvented himself like over and over and over again and really did it well in the 90s with tons of hit songs, including that one, of course. The 90s at Noon from Artie's Flipside Pub and Grill. More of it in a little bit. By the way, if you're into the V-ball, there's still got, I think, some room on one or two of the fall league teams, so you might want to get that in. Head on over there and get your team registered and signed up and all that jazz. Again, more of the 90s at Noon in just a few minutes. I think we can throw in some Bloodhound Gang. That one for Taylor. Nice poll, by the way. That's not 90s. That I played. Hey, throw me something if you need something. If it came out in the 90s, even if it was awesome or something you sort of kind of remember, then text it to me at 784-0957. We're going to talk football in a little bit, too, on 95.7
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1: My name is Dennis. I'm from Kill Devil Hill, South Carolina. And keep rocking. Don't be knocking. We gone.
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0: As a purveyor of fine music, I would be remiss if I didn't remind you that if you don't have that album in your collection, you definitely should, because it's fanschmabulous. That is The Oaf, that is Big Wreck, and it is awesome. Anyway, the 90s at Noon from Artie's Flipside Pub and Grill nearly at the end. Nathan heard Temple of Your Dreams a couple of seconds ago and wanted to hear some Temple of the Dog, so we're going to take care of that. Say Hello to Heaven is coming next for him to wrap up the 90s at Noon. Also said we're going to talk a little football, and I'm not going to get into smack talk or anything, but it is week one, and week one is kind of a crapshoot. It's kind of like any team can beat any team, so I'm thinking that my Minnesota Vikings are just going to absolutely destroy the Green Bay Packers, or who knows, it could be the other way around. 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Also, if you want to hit one of the games, we've got bus trips going to all of them, or not all of them, but a good chunk of them, including that opener. If you want to get on top of that, you better do that right quick. So, go to wiscotrips.com for more details. We'll take care of all of your transportation, thanks to Sealand's Carpetland, and get you up to the game and make it easy for you. So go check out that stuff. And then we'll wrap up again the 90s at Noon next on 95.7
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3: The best show ever. I listen to it every morning.
1: Forget to set your alarm this morning. Here's what you missed.
4: Oh, I love them.
5: And one of these... I don't even know if I want... I'm going to skip it. I don't want to talk about it. And the influencers. You see the influencers at the Open, the U.S. Open?
4: I did not, but...
5: These people are, these people are, you know, when you hear people say, you're the reason this country's effed up or whatever, you're, these influencers, that's the real reason the country's effed up. We have
4: so
5: too
4: what
5: many,
4: happened?
5: Oh, they're staging photos and they're pissing people off and they got to kick them out. And they're just, it's like, you don't, you're not a real person. You're not, no one cares about you. You're not even a real thing. You're just the you're a carbon copy of another human being. You disgust me.
4: So they...
5: These influencer people.
4: Yeah, they were.
5: It's just a bunch of bitches out there trying to take selfies for the gram.
4: And then they had to stop play or something?
5: Yes, in the U.S. Open, they're trying to have a friggin' tennis match, and these idiots are out there with their bobbleheads bouncing around.
4: Oh, it's a light. Is that what it was?
5: Yes, they got this stupid light. Don't let these people in.
4: And then it
5: stop them at the
4: affected
5: gate.
4: The play of the actual athletes.
5: Stop them at the gate.
4: Because there's a spotlight in their face.
5: What do you think is going to happen when you let these people in? They're going to do what they do, and that's what they do. They're annoying. Just don't let them in the first place. Get rid of them.
6: They're the best.
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0: New stuff from Tomi Iommi. I was excited to hear that he was doing that, and then I was even more excited when I heard it the first time because it's awesome, man. That is called World Alone on 95.7 The Rock. If the rest of his album is that good, I'm going to be quite happy. I know it's a throwback, but it's a good throwback. Some Blink-182 in a couple of seconds for those of you who didn't get enough during the 90s at noon. I got new music of the rocks from the Architects coming your way, too, on 95.7 The Rock. And don't forget about the end of summer bash or the final giveaway party, whatever you want to call it. 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

0: Hanging out with the boss's daughter, it's Pop Evil on 95.7 The Rock. I'm Puck. I'm not hanging out any longer. In fact, I'm going to be leaving here in just a couple of seconds. Before I jump, though, I got to press one more button, and that will be for the new stuff from Papa Roach and Humankind. See You in Hell is coming next, and I guess I can say the rest of that. I don't know if I'm going to be coming in on Monday or not. I mean, it's like the holiday and all that stuff, and I don't know. I think I'm supposed to work, but I don't know. I guess I'll decide if I'm going to show up or not sometime this weekend. But otherwise, next weekend is what key is... Key. There we go. We don't do keys anymore, and we haven't for a long time. And I know people still, hey, I want a key. It's like, yeah, we haven't done keys since, like, I think 2002 or something like that. But basically, if you get qualified, you're in, and you got a shot at winning a brand new Harley Davidson. You can call it a key if you want, but hey, what the hell? We got two more keys or qualifications for you coming up next Saturday. That is the final giveaway party. It's at Features in Holman. You need to show up there around 3 bells if you want to get signed up and registered and all that jazz. So you should probably do that because you want to win a brand new Harley Davidson. And if you do, well, just show up, sign up, win a brand new Harley Davidson because we got to give that puppy away next Saturday. Features in Holman starting at 3 p.m. So get there, sign up, win. 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

you do what they told ya. Now you do what they told ya. Now you do what they told ya. Now you do what they told ya.

always a good day when I start my day with Rage here on 95.7 The Rock. What's up, dudes? Bags is my name, marching us into the weekend. I mean, technically, it's kind of the weekend right now. I'm sure a lot of you have already at least mentally checked out, even if you're physically punched in. That's okay. I won't tell the boss. Buck Cherry here in a bit. Right now, it's the warning.

0: Crazy Bitch from Buck Cherry on 95.7 The Rock. There was a long time ago, there was a girl that asked me once in the bar, like, do guys, like, do crazy girls, are they really better in bed? And I was like, hey, honey, let me put it this way. Buck Cherry didn't write a song called Normal Chick. I mean, maybe they did. I'm not familiar with their entire catalog, but I get the gist that the crazy ones are better. I will leave my personal experiences out of this. 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Chance to win some goodies just for picking the winners of the NFL football games and being better than everybody else. Na-na-na-boo-boo. Regular season kicks off on September 9th with a rematch of last year's Super Bowl. Of course, Packers and Vikings on Sunday the 13th. More on them later in the show. 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

There's Avatar with Crying Fire on 95.7 The Rock. Coming up in a bit, I got a little something for the nerds out there. IGN put out their list of the top 30 open worlds you need to have explored in your video game life. It's a pretty good list. I don't really disagree with any of the games that are on it. I take a little bit of an issue with their number one and would like to replace it with my own. We're going to have this conversation after Autumn Kings. Right now, it's AIC.

0: There's Autumn Kings with Gone, Gone, Gone on 95.7 The Rock. My name is Bags, 95.7 The Rock's video game nerd. And when it comes to gaming, open worlds really are my bag, baby. IGN recently put together a list of the top 30 open world games you need to have played. And I don't disagree with any of the games that have been on this list. A couple of GTA titles on there with Vice City and GTA 5. The Witcher 3, amazing game there. Kingdom Come Deliverance 2, also a good one. A couple of Legend of Zelda games. Their number one, however, Red Dead Redemption 2. And I'm gonna go ahead and disagree. And don't get me wrong, I love RDR2. That is a phenomenal game and a beautiful one as well. I would have to give my number one to Skyrim, which was on this list. Just not number one, but I would give it number one for sure. Skyrim was one of those games that, like, you could just walk around and things would just sort of happen to you. And unlike most open world games, you know, the longer you play, there seems like there's less things to do. That doesn't happen in Skyrim. Like, yeah, it's a lot of repeat things, but the world continues to feel alive as you progress through it. And that's why I'd have to give my number one to Skyrim. RDR2, still a good one, though.
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3: Hi, I'm State Representative Steve Doyle. 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I served as the vice chair of the bipartisan Speaker's Task Force on Artificial Intelligence, and I currently serve on the Cross County's Data Center Study Committee. Our state legislature had an opportunity to enact guardrails on data centers this session, but failed. So when the state legislature couldn't agree on a data center proposal, I helped get an 18-month moratorium passed here in La Crosse County. These giant data centers are trying to encroach into our communities, raise our rates, and suck up our water. 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This isn't complicated. If you use electricity, you pay for it yourself. 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La Crosse's moratorium was a good first step, and this coming legislative session, I look forward to taking the next step. This message was paid for by the friends of Steve Doyle, because I don't just talk about problems, I solve them.
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0: Godsmack here on 95.7 The Rock. We're going to be seeing those guys coming up in October. 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Let's take a quick look at that weather forecast. Tonight looks cloudy for the overnight, dropping to a low near 70. Tomorrow, sunshine and 87. Sunday, sunny and 83, and then Monday, cloudy with a high of 81. We'll get you back to The Rock here in just a bit with Foo Fighters coming in three on The Rock.
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60s here on 95.7 The Rock. My name is Bags. In just a little bit here, we'll do our 60-second scoop, just like we do every weekday at 3:15 p.m. Today's 60-second scoop is going to revolve around Metallica, specifically their charity organization, All Within My Hands. Doing a really good thing for Labor Day weekend, and we'll talk about that after Living Color. Right now, it's a perfect circle with Starless.

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1: 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Now, the article I'm reading from here describes this in a much more convoluted way than it really needs to be. So the short version of it is, Metallica is putting a bunch of items up for auction that people can bid on from their website, and the money made from this auction is going to go to support trade schools, which is obviously a very much needed part of our society, and a pretty good tie-in to Labor Day as well. So good on them for doing this.
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7: Hi, I'm State Representative Steve Doyle. 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Our state legislature had an opportunity to enact guardrails on data centers this session, but failed. So when the state legislature couldn't agree on a data center proposal, I helped get an 18-month moratorium passed here in La Crosse County. These giant data centers are trying to encroach into our communities, raise our rates, and suck up our water. 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

There's Play Your Games from Greta Van Fleet on 95.7 The Rock. We'll do some Nickelback here in a bit. As a matter of fact, their latest. After Giovanni and the Hired Guns.

0: John 5 joining Nickelback for Rattle the Cage on 95.7 The Rock. We are just a little over a week away from the start of the NFL football season. Well, less than a week if you count the NFL as a whole, but let's face it. Around these parts, we're Packers and Vikings fans. And we start the season together next Sunday, September 13th. 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
3: big or small. If you're sick of looking at a crack in the ceiling, a hole in the wall, your kids are playing basketball in the house and a ball goes through the wall or anything like that, we can take care of. 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

P. Roach here on 95.7 The Rock. They were the subject of our last 420 hit of the day from Happy Days Farm on Wednesday. Yeah, we got another 420 hit of the day in store for you today from Happy Days Farm, coming at you at a time that I'm sure you can figure out. Rage here in a bit after the latest from Marilyn Manson. Here's Exit Wound.

0: Rage here on 95.7 The Rock. Let's go ahead and take a very quick look at that weather forecast. Tonight, cloudy on the overnight, dropping to a low near 70, which sadly has been par for the course for overnights this week. Man, I miss them 50-degree nights. Can't wait for some 40s here and there, too. I like a cool overnight. Tomorrow, sunny and 87. Sunday, sunny and 83. And then Monday, cloudy with a high of 81. We'll get you back to The Rock here in just a bit with Des Rocks coming at you next on The Rock.
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Bags is my name. Happy Friday as we push into the weekend. We'll do our 420 hit of the day brought to you by Happy Days Farm, coming at you at a time I'm sure you can figure out. Green Day here in a bit. Right now it's Breaking Ben with their latest.

0: Green Day here on 95.7 The Rock. Man, I got to tell you, the last few days have been really, really weird. Like, not having rock stops to do anymore. Because the 95 days of summer is effectively over. All that's left to do is give the bike away, and we're going to do that next Saturday, September 12th. Now, if you're not qualified, you should take notice. It's called the 95 days of summer. We only have 93 qualifiers, though. That's because the end of summer bash, we qualify number 94 and number 95. So two more chances to qualify for that 2026 Harley-Davidson Heritage Solo. So if you've been chasing us around all summer long, still didn't get qualified, show up at the end of summer bash. You could get qualified there. You qualify at the end of summer bash, you're just as qualified as the person who qualified at rock stop number one. Everybody is equal when those names go in the box. And of course, someone goes home with the Harley. End of summer bash is next Saturday, September 12th at Features in Holman, kicking off at 3 o'clock. Details online at 957therock.com. Your 420 hit of the day coming up in a bit. Poppy is next.
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4: 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I listen to it every morning.
2: Forget to set your alarm this morning. Here's what you missed.
5: Oh, I love them.
6: And one of these, I don't even know if I want it. Nah, I'm going to skip it. I don't want to talk about it. And the influencers. You see the influencers at the Open, the U.S. Open?
5: I did not, but...
6: These people are, okay. These people are, you know, when you hear people say you're the reason this country's effed up or whatever, you're these influencers, that's the real reason the country's effed up. We have
5: so
6: too
5: what
6: many,
5: happened?
6: Oh, they're staging photos and they're pissing people off and they got to kick them out. And they're just, it's like, you're not a real person. You're not, no one cares about you. You're not even a real thing. You're just you're a carbon copy of another human being. You disgust me.
5: So they...
6: These influencer people.
5: Yeah, they were.
6: It's just a bunch of bitches out there trying to take selfies for the gram.
5: And then they had to stop playing or something.
6: Yes, in the U.S. Open, they're trying to have a friggin' tennis match, and these idiots are out there with their bobbleheads bouncing around.
5: Oh, it's a light. Is that what it was?
6: Yes, they got this stupid light. Don't let these people in.
5: And then it
6: stop them at the
5: affected
6: gate.
5: The play of the
6: yes.
5: actual athletes.
6: Stop them at the gate.
5: Because there's a spotlight in their face.
6: What do you think is going to happen when you let these people in? They're going to do what they do, and that's what they do. They're annoying. Just don't let them in the first place. Get rid of them.
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9: 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Then we have our butt biters. I'm going to pull on your ear. We're going to bite each other in the back of the leg. You know, we're going to bark a lot. Then we have our smalls. 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Then we have our tinies. Our tinies are typically younger than our smalls. And then we have our teeny tinies, which is meant for under 15 pounds. It's allowing them to play with dogs that are of their appropriate size so they don't have to be intimidated by the big boys.
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11: If you're sick of looking at a crack in the ceiling, a hole in the wall, your kids are playing basketball in the house and a ball goes through the wall or anything like that, we can take care of. 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
1: It's that time. It's Friday. You ain't got no job. 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As for the hit of the day, hey, we're going to do some AC/DC today. It's a song that every single one of you know, unless you've been living under a rock for the last 40 or 50 years. The title of this song actually comes from Roman gladiators. Angus Young was inspired by a book called Those About to Die, which was a book about Roman games that Bon Scott had given to him. He read the book, thought it was awesome. Of course, the famous Roman salute associated with gladiators was essentially, "Those about to die salute you." AC/DC turned that into not only a song, but an anthem for their very being. You will already know what song this is. I will insult your intelligence no further. It's your 420 hit of the day from Happy Days Farm on 95.7 The Rock.

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1: Architects with Broken Mirror on 95.7 The Rock. My name is Bags. In for a rather eventful weekend. I have a wedding to do on Sunday, and then coming up on Monday, I get to do something every sports-loving parent loves to do. I am taking my little guy, my six-year-old, who just a few weeks back went with me to his very first heavy metal show at Megadeth. Also, again, thank you for all of you who saw my kid at that show and gave him high fives. He loved that. He loved being a part of that atmosphere. Now he gets to go to his very first father-son Milwaukee Brewer game because him and I are hopping on the bus and going to Monday's game against the Cubs. He's been to Brewer games before. This is just the first time it's been just me and him. By the way, you want to hop the bus to Packers and Vikings games, go to wiscotrips.com because we got a bunch of them there as we get ready for the season. And keep checking that site because, hey, the Brewers are marching towards the playoffs, and you better believe we want to get to a game. Again, wiscotrips.com.
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5: 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I listen to it every morning.
3: Forget to set your alarm this morning. Here's what you missed.
6: Oh, I love them.
7: And one of these... I don't even know if I want... Nah, I'm going to skip it. I don't want to talk about it. And the influencers. You see the influencers at the Open, the U.S. Open?
6: I did not, but...
7: These people are, okay. These people are, you know, when you hear people say you're the reason this country's effed up or whatever, you're these influencers, that's the real reason the country's effed up.
6: What happened?
7: They're staging photos and they're pissing people off and they got to kick them out. And they're just, it's like, you're not a real person. No one cares about you. You're not even a real thing. You're just you're a carbon copy of another human being. You disgust me. These influencer people. It's just a bunch of bitches out there trying to take selfies for the gram.
6: And then they had to stop play or something.
7: The U.S. Open, they're trying to have a friggin' tennis match, and these idiots are out there with their bobbleheads bouncing around.
6: Oh, it's a light. Is that what it was?
7: Yes, they got this stupid light. Don't let these people in.
6: And then it
7: stop them at the
6: affected
7: gate.
6: The play of the actual athletes.
7: Stop them at the gate.
6: Because there's a spotlight in their face.
7: What do you think is going to happen when you let these people in? They're going to do what they do, and that's what they do. They're annoying. Just don't let them in the first place. Get rid of them.
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Faith No More on 95.7 The Rock. 5 o'clock road rage coming up here in a little while. I've got you some Chili Peppers on the call sheet. Right now, it's new rock from Electric Callboy. Here's Let the Good Times Roll. Offspring on the track with them as well on 95.7 The Rock.

0: Chili Peppers with Soul to Squeeze on 95.7 The Rock. Let's take a very quick look at that weather forecast. Tonight, cloudy for the overnight, down to a low near 70. Tomorrow, sunshine and 87. Sunday, looking sunny and 83, and then Monday, cloudy and 81. 5 o'clock road rage up in a bit. Before I get there, Pierce the Veil coming your way next on The Rock.
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Kicking off the 5 o'clock road rage with The Warning. That's Kerosene on 95.7 The Rock. What up, bitches? It's Friday. My name is Bags, here to drive your less than normal grumpy asses home from work. Because you're getting out of work. Congratulations, you made it to the weekend. And a 3-day weekend at that for some of us. Sleep Theory here in a bit. Right now it's Pearl Jam.

0: Words Are Worthless from Sleep Theory on 95.7 The Rock. Got a concert coming up in a couple of weeks here. Thursday, September 17th at Copeland Park and Events Center. We get nothing more in this moment and Atreyu. This is an all-ages show, which is a question that gets asked a lot. Hey, a lot of y'all want to take your kids out to a concert. I did that a couple of weeks ago. I completely understand that. So again, all-ages show. Still got a few stage front tickets left. They also have on-field GA and seats up in the grandstands as well. Tickets available at CopelandEvents.com. That again, of course, nothing more in this moment and Atreyu. Thursday, September 17th with your concert authority, 95.7 The Rock.
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conjuring up some voodoo with Godsmack on 95.7 The Rock. 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We'll talk some Brewers baseball in a bit. Yeah, they didn't get the win last night. They split the series with the Cubs. But I'm going to talk about why that's a good thing after Ghost. Right now, it's Cage the Elephant with brand new rock called Beaches in Tennessee.

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0: Dance Macabre from Ghost here on 95.7 The Rock. My name is Bags, and damn it, the Brewers lost last night to the Cubs 2-1 in a close bit of a pitcher's duel, and subsequently split that four-game series 2 games apiece. Now, normally, in any other part of the season, a split series is just that. Nobody won, nobody lost, it's a split. However, this late in the season, as many games back as the Cubs are back, a split series is a net win for Milwaukee and a net loss for Chicago. Because think about where we are right now. The Cubs are 8 games back, just like they were Monday morning when we all woke up. Except now they have 4 less days to do it, to make up that ground. We could have effectively shut the door on them for the season had we swept them in both series. But hey, it's still a net win for the Brewers. Now we are going to have another series with the Cubs starting on Monday. Before that, we are currently starting a series with the Reds. That game on right now on WKTY 96.7 FM 580 AM.
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4: 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I listen to it every morning.
2: Forget to set your alarm this morning. Here's what you missed.
5: Oh, I love them.
6: And one of these, I don't even know if I want to. Nah, I'm going to skip it. I don't want to talk about it. And the influencers. You see the influencers at the Open, the U.S. Open?
5: I did not, but...
6: These people are, okay. These people are, you know, when you hear people say you're the reason this country's effed up or whatever, you're these influencers, that's the real reason the country's effed up. We have
5: so
6: too
5: what
6: many,
5: happened?
6: They're staging photos and they're pissing people off and they got to kick them out. And they're just, it's like, you're not a real person. You're not, no one cares about you. You're not even a real thing. You're just you're a carbon copy of another human being. You disgust me.
5: So they...
6: These influencer people.
5: Yeah, they were.
6: It's just a bunch of bitches out there trying to take selfies for the gram.
5: And then they had to stop playing or something.
6: Yes, in the U.S. Open, they're trying to have a friggin' tennis match. And these idiots are out there with their bobbleheads bouncing around.
5: Oh, it's a light. Is that what it was?
6: Yes, they got this stupid light. Don't let these people in.
5: And then it
6: stop them at the
5: affected
6: gate.
5: The play of the
6: yes.
5: actual athletes.
6: Stop them at the gate.
5: Because there's a spotlight in their face.
6: What do you think is going to happen when you let these people in? They're going to do what they do, and that's what they do. They're annoying. Just don't let them in the first place. Get rid of them.
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11: 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We're going to bite each other in the back of the leg. You know, we're going to bark a lot. 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

Bill Murray and A Day to Remember That's Always Let You Down on 95.7 The Rock. Autumn King's here in a bit. Right now, 5 o'clock Road Rage continues with STP.

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0: Autumn Kings here on 95.7 The Rock. Let's take a very quick look at that weather forecast. Tonight, cloudy for the overnight, down to a low near 70. Tomorrow, sunshine and 87. Sunday, sunny and 83, and then Monday looking cloudy with a high of 81. Wrapping up the 5 o'clock road rage here in just a bit, and then starting at 6, we'll do our Flashback Friday, where I do an entire block of old school rock, so that coming up here in a bit. Before that, Limp Bizkit in 3 on The Rock.
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Every single Friday at 6, we do an entire block of old school rock. 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

0: Hysteria from Def Leppard on 95.7 The Rock, wrapping up our Flashback Friday. And every time I wrap up the Flashback Friday, I like to dig into yesteryear, engage in a little nostalgia, if you will. And with all the buzz about GTA 6 coming out, we got that first look last week. Or the extended look, I should say. And the game's coming out on the 19th. Dude, you remember, it's weird to be an elder video gamer, right? Because when I first started video gaming way back in the day, some of the earliest games I can remember are like Pong or Breakout and like Galaga, Pac-Man. Like, I'm ringing some bells there with some of you, aren't I? It is weird to see to know that, like, I have gone through my life as a kid playing those games and then seeing the GTA 6 extended look and knowing that is how far video games have come. People ask why I keep playing video games. Yeah, because it's the only thing in my life that consistently keeps getting better. Everything else starts sucking more.
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0: Motionless in White, that's Skylar Gray joining them for RIP on 95.7 The Rock. Let's take a quick look at that weather forecast. Tonight looking cloudy on the overnight, down to a low near 70. Tomorrow, sunshine and 87. Sunday, sunny and 83, and then Monday looking cloudy with a high of 81. My name is Bags. I am out of here. 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